1047 WIOT, Chance Hyson, R.E.M.'s Michael Stipe has a new solo album coming out later this year, and he released a new single off of it earlier this week. It's a spoken word tune that's fairly interesting. If you're looking for that tonight, it's on some weird platform online. Just Google Michael Stipe solo tune. It'll pull it up for you if you want to check it out this weekend.

1047 WIOT. Chad's always $1,000 gas cash. Going to be rocking again next week. That'll be week four. Still got a ton of money to hook up with this, so keep an ear out for those keywords again. Your next one going down at 9 Monday. Be a great way to start the week, right?

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WIOT Toledo's Rock. Chad Tyson, you know Def Leppard guitarist Phil Collin has a secret handshake, and you can watch him reveal it in the new episode of the Behind the Tour series over on the Def Leppard YouTube channel this weekend. Back into things right now. 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
1: Black Rose that came out with that new album, Pound of Feathers, this year. How heavy is a pound of feathers? 1 pound. Bryan Adams, he was on iHeartRadio Music Festival last year, summer of '69.

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1: Thanks for hanging out. Now, if you're going to go catch a movie, there's a lot in theaters. Spider-Man Brand New Day, the newest from Marvel. How much has it cost in collateral damage across all the Marvel movies combined? Infinite. The Odyssey still doing really well in theaters, though. Christopher Nolan's newest. Motor City is a new one. Not much dialogue in that one, though. A whole lot of violence, if you will. And Hades Town, some new musical. I have a lot of girlfriends of mine that are very into musicals and went the very first day.
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1: Thanks for hanging out. 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
3: Dear Allie, my wife and I are trying to get pregnant, and sex has gone from really hot to really not. 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
1: Thanks for hanging out. And as everybody tries to pivot to the fall as soon as possible, a lot of millennial women do this. They all start watching this show, Gilmore Girls. Gilmore Girls was on like the WB early 2000s or so, that run. Several seasons. Do you know who was in it? Sebastian Bach.

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1: Thanks for hanging out. And as everybody tries to force the summer away, I don't know, there's something about August coming and there's stores like the big box stores and such that already have Halloween decorations out. They had them out in July. My kids don't like them. I can't go to these places. Yikes. But hang on to summer. We still have $1,000 gas cash up for grabs where you can, I don't know, take a last minute summer vacation. Do what you got to do. But $1,000 gas cash is what I'm getting at. Try to win that cash Monday morning at 9.
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1: Thanks for hanging out. It is very early in the nethers of Sunday morning. Not going to preach to you. Guns N' Roses might a little.

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1: Candlebox going to be doing some dates with, who is it? 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You know who else toured together this year? The Toadies and Local H. You know who else is touring together this year? 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
1: Did you know there's a sitar in Beck's Loser? 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
1: Thanks for hanging out. It's Stacy with you. And if you're going to go see a movie, there's lots in theaters. If you're one that has entire sleeves of tattoos devoted to Marvel, well, you already have your tickets. Spider-Man Brand New Day with Tom Holland, of course. Tom Holland in The Odyssey as well, which is still doing really well in theaters. Motor City, still in theaters with not much dialogue. A lot of violence, though, taking place in 1970s Detroit. But new in theaters is this Hades Town. It's a musical. I have musical friends that are very into this.
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1: Lenny Kravitz, the coolest of the cool. It's Stacey hanging with you, and Gas Cash starts back up 9 a.m. on Monday. Oh, I'm so sorry. I didn't mean to bring up Monday.

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1: Thanks for hanging out. One of my favorite tunes of all time. That's in my top 10. REM's Losing My Religion. And one of my favorite covers of all time. 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
1: It's Stacey. Thanks for hanging out. So the 100 greatest punk albums listed on Rolling Stone, if you want to click through those, it's fun to do those. The top 10, including a couple from The Clash, The Minutemen, Ramones. But Nirvana's Nevermind is on here. Should it have been? I mean, Bleach and or In Utero maybe would have been better than Nirvana's Nevermind. But it's on there. And you can see the full list on Rolling Stone.

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1: $1,000 gas cash starts back up on Monday. 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Your chance at 9 a.m. with the morning show and all the way through 5 p.m. So seize every opportunity, get competitive about it. 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
1: So apparently people treat robots the same way they treat the self-checkout machine, with absolutely no respect. 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
1: It's Battle in the Morning. Time to get into Am I a Jerk? Now, Courtney has been waiting on hold, and she's got a little bit of a situation, and she wants to know, is she a jerk for what she did? So, Courtney, bring it to the classroom. What happened?
2: Okay. Am I a jerk because this guy sent me an email saying that he sent the wrong person on PayPal $1,000.
1: Okay.
2: And because our emails were so close.
1: Mm-hmm.
2: And am I a jerk? Because I thought this was like a scam and I didn't send the money back.
1: So wait, he sent $1,000 to you?
2: Yeah.
1: You know, I'm not going to lie. It does sort of sound like a scam for sure. Maybe, just maybe, if I was you, I would reach out to PayPal. But also, I don't think that you're a jerk for keeping it because it does kind of sound scammy.
2: Yeah. I mean, I didn't send it back and I didn't trust this guy. And he's like, oh, our emails were so close, blah, mm-hmm. blah. And I'm like, I'm not sending it back.
1: I don't blame you there. But, you know, let's see what other people think. If you're a jerk or not for not sending the money back and thinking it's a scam. If you want to be a part of the show, hit the talk back mic while listening on the iHeartRadio app today. Hello.

0: 1047 WIOT. You know, I'm not going to lie. It seems a little bit scammy of what Courtney's dealing with right now. Am I a jerk? Courtney wants to know. Somebody sent her money through PayPal accidentally and was like, oh, your email's close to somebody else's. Can I get that $1,000 back? She decided, I'm going to hold on to this $1,000 and ignore the emails. Is she a jerk for doing that? What do you think? Let's go to the phones. Hi, who's this?
1: This is Hannah.
0: Hey, Hannah, how are you this morning?
1: I'm doing very well.
0: Love to hear it, Hannah. So what are you thinking about this situation?
1: Honestly, personally, this might be bad of me. I would keep it.
0: Yeah?
1: You know, $1,000 can do a lot for some people.
0: It really could, but also that it seems like the situation is very scammy in a way. Like, oh, your email's close to somebody else's email.
1: And I have been scammed out of thousands before, so not trying to do that again.
0: Yeah, no, I don't blame you. You know what? I think, Courtney, what she should do, just leave the money in her account, and if it's there within 30 days still, I guess it's fair game, right?
1: Right. I think so, too.
0: Hannah, I appreciate you calling in and being a part of the show this morning.
1: Of course. Thank you so much.
0: If you want to be a part of the show this morning and you can't get through to call, well, you can always hit that talkback mic while listening on the iHeartRadio app. We'll get to more of your thoughts and phone calls next.
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1: Asking the $1,000 question, is Heather a jerk for not sending money back that a person claims was accidentally sent to her on PayPal because somebody's email was close to her email? I think it's a scam. What do you think? Let's go to the phones. Hi, who's this?
2: This is Rick.
1: Hey, Rick, what's up, man?
2: If someone says it's a mistake, send it back. That's a scam. I keep it.
1: That's what I'm saying. It's like I was just telling Hannah, leave that in your account for 30 days, and if it magically disappears, obviously you know it was a scam. But if it's still there after, you know, 30 days, finders, keepers, losers, sweepers, right?
2: Yeah, but maybe she says we're calling in saying tell her to keep it. Maybe she can spot me a couple $100.
1: And, you know, maybe she could spot me as well.
2: Hell yeah.
1: Brother, I appreciate you calling in this morning and being a part of the show, man.
2: I appreciate it.
1: Absolutely, man. You have a good one.
2: You too.

1047 WIOT. Whether it's artificial or actual, we lack all intelligence here. Guaranteed human.

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1: You know how I always like to keep you updated with the trend? Well, apparently there's a new one with coffee for people who think iced coffee isn't complicated enough. Hey, it's battle. Basically, you pour your coffee into a plastic bag, you freeze it, smash it into frozen chunks, add some milk, and you make yourself a coffee slushy. Now, from the videos that I've seen, it looks good, but that's a lot of work for something that I usually drink half awake while driving. It's basically iced coffee with extra steps.

0: Many portions of the upcoming program have been pre-recorded, meaning they've already happened. And they're about to happen again. So where was I? Oh, yeah. Ladies and gentlemen, we're glad to have you here. It's the Bob and Tom Show.
1: World Cup fans are being treated to a variety of foods at stadium concession stands this summer, Tom. Among the items, the fancy AF tots. Josh, would you care to admit what that stands for?
2: Fancy as F. And
1: really?
2: I'm going to guess almost like tachos.
1: Yeah. Does it say that on the menu? It's fancy AF tots? Because that's what AF stands for.
3: Yeah.
4: I'm surprised.
1: Why?
5: Why?
2: Because of what it...
5: Everybody knows what it means.
4: I know, but isn't that... I don't know.
1: Just little children.
4: A little bold. I mean, would you...
2: No, they're good.
4: Hey, at our law firm, F&A Law.
2: Yeah, I had the fancy AF tots and a nice DTF Budweiser.
1: Have you watched that, DTF? What is it, DTF?
2: No, I haven't watched it.
1: No, I haven't either. I'm not
6: sure. Very artsy.
1: Fancy AF tots at Miami Stadium, a $75 tray of three deep-fried hash brown patties, caviar, cream,
2: and that's too chives. Fancy.
1: Three deep-fried...

0: Boy, she's a real Texas Twinkie, isn't she?
1: I tell you what, she's a Texas Twinkie.
2: Did I detect...
1: She's cream-filled with half the guys on the team.
2: Did I detect a Texas accent? And she's a hoa.
0: It does. It sounds like something that would have been said in the Wild Bunch.
3: A Texas Twinkie is an oversized bacon-wrapped jalapeno pepper stuffed with a mixture of cream cheese and smoked beef brisket.
0: Oh, boy, that sounds good.
4: Is there anything better than a big... perfect slice of brisket.
1: So wait a minute.
4: Delicious. Melts in your mouth.
3: So wait a minute. What?
1: So.
3: On top of a burger? Yeah.
4: Remember that? Pecan Lodge? Me and you, Josh?
1: It sounds like a separate dish on top of a cheeseburger.
0: Yeah, it is.
3: It does.
1: I'll just take a plain Texas Twinkie.
3: There you go.
2: Yeah, the hell with the cheeseburger.
1: What is a cheeseburger?
2: Yeah. I get it. Throw it on the floor.
1: I don't understand. You get your Twinkie, which is a...
2: Give me that brisket.
1: Bacon-wrapped brisket thing.
0: Yeah. I do a lot of fat things. I'm not a big fan of the other entree on a burger. Like fried eggs on a burger.
5: No way.
3: Yeah. What about onion rings on a burger?
0: No. Every now and again, maybe.
3: No.
1: It's like having a... regular makes onion. No sense.
0: Yeah, but you see it everywhere.
2: Well, in that place in Pittsburgh that put coleslaw and French fries and meat all
0: have
2: on
0: you
2: a
0: had
2: sandwich.
0: It?
2: Yeah, but it's ridiculous. You can't eat it.
6: It's pretty good.
2: But you can't. How do you get it in your mouth?
6: You got to work for it.
0: Jeff can unhinge his jaw like a boa constrictor.
1: Is the first part of this? This is involved smoking a bong full of your favorite reefer.
0: Jeff. That's not hurt. Tom, do you think with a bong, do you think the weed goes down into the pipe? Like into the big, long, do you think you just stuff that?
1: Doesn't it get wet? How do you light it?
2: And finally, Vancouver, short rib poutine.
0: Ooh.
2: French fries loaded with beef gravy, pulled short rib and cheese curds.
0: That sounds great.
2: And a maple bacon smoky. That's smoked sausage topped with bacon onion jam and Canadian maple syrup.
0: Well, is there any other
3: too
0: kind?
3: Much food.
2: Man, oh, man, oh, man. And there's a lot of flavor in that, Christy. I don't know if you can handle
3: eat
2: it.
3: That.
1: I have a question.
3: No.
1: None of this stuff seems to me to be soccer themed per se.
0: No, these are stadium. These are prestige stadium food items.
2: You want?
3: What do you want?
2: You want round food, don't you? Like a soccer ball,
1: like a turf and toe or something. You know, like a would be a steak and
0: a pig's foot.
1: Yeah.
2: A hawk, if you will.
1: Yeah. What other injuries do they have in soccer? They got the foot thing,
5: the fake thing where they fall down.
1: Yeah. What's that?
0: Yeah.
1: Called?
0: The dive,
1: flopping.
0: The dive.
1: Yeah. They could have like
0: flapjacks.
1: Flapjacks.
0: There you go.
2: There it is.
1: I like it. Be like
0: Floppy Joe's.
1: Oh, I like the Floppy Joe. But maybe make it Floppy Jose to be true to the actual
5: Floppy
1: ethnicity
5: Jose?
1: Of the players. Oh, sorry.
6: I need a Floppy
2: Jose. No, you're on a roll. People expect it now.
1: I think the food's more interesting than the games, frankly.
2: Of course you do.
3: Yes.
2: Okay. And people who do like the games are lying.
0: We all tend to be stadium traditionalists. Your hot dogs, soft pretzels, your nachos.
1: And they're all, I'm watching on the national news every night. They've got, they'll show, here's the team from whatever, Scotland drank all the beer in Boston. And then the great Norwegians going up the escalator backwards and rowing. Right. I love that one.
2: You don't even know anything about the Norwegians other than they row. And that caught your imagination.
1: Yeah. I like their fans. I like the Scottish guys too. They're really cool. And then the Japanese folks that cleaned the stadium.
3: Sure.
1: Wow.
3: Mm-hmm.
1: That's amazing. We do the exact opposite. We go over there and trash it.
3: And learn a lot from those people.
2: We have
3: in Japan.
2: Video real quick. I need to show you this. Of the, have you ever seen a dog jealous of another dog? It's really wonderful. This is, you'll see what's going on here.
1: Two dogs.
2: There's two dogs. One dog in the foreground is eating a hot dog at a ball game. And look at the dog behind him.
1: he's going, what the hell?
2: What the hell
1: I'm right here.
0: And he's such a good boy.
2: Yes.
0: He's really patient.
2: Yes. He's just waiting.
0: Yeah.
2: Like, I'm sure they'll get to me sooner or later.
0: Right.
3: Please tell me they did feed that dog some hot dogs.
1: Oh, what a
0: sweet. Comedically, in the video, they can't.
2: No,
0: but
2: you
0: off,
2: can't now.
0: Off, once cam, once they cut, they had to.
3: Yes.
0: Because how could you not?
3: Right?
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0: Hey, this is Mike Birbiglia, and you're listening to the Bob and Tom Show. It's exciting.
1: Heidi ho, welcome to the Mr. Obvious Show. I am your host, Mr. Obvious. Let's take a call. Hello, Mr. Obvious Show.
2: Mr. Obvious. Mayday, mayday, Mr. Obvious.
1: Hello, yes, speaking.
2: Oh, geez, Mr. Obvious, I'm glad you answered. Listen, I got a big problem.
1: Well, calm down, caller. What's the problem?
2: Geez, Mr. Obvious, me and my wife, we just got carjacked. Mr. Obvious.
1: Caller, are you all right? Is your wife okay?
2: Yeah, we're okay. Luckily, they didn't hurt us or anything, but I don't know what to do.
1: You've been carjacked?
2: Yeah, my car, it's gone, Mr. Obvious.
1: Now, how did this happen, caller?
2: Oh, geez, it was terrible. It's our anniversary, Mr. Obvious.
1: Oh, well, happy anniversary.
2: Thanks. We've been married 15 years today.
1: Wow.
2: 15 wonderful years. So I decided to take the wife out to a nice dinner, you know?
1: Yeah, to celebrate, dinner. Sure.
2: You know, one of them real nice fancy restaurants, Mr. Obvious.
1: Uh-huh.
2: Real expensive.
1: Right.
2: All right, so we're all excited. We get dressed up and we go downtown.
1: Mm-hmm.
2: As soon as we got here, we got carjacked.
1: Wait a minute. As soon as you got to the restaurant, you got carjacked?
2: Oh, it was unbelievable. It's a pretty nice part of town. I can't believe this type of thing happened.
1: Okay, now calm down and explain to me just exactly what happened when you got carjacked.
2: Well, we pull up to the restaurant.
1: Uh-huh.
2: And just as I start to open the door, this punk comes up and pulls me out of the car. He takes off with my car, Mr. Obvious.
1: You're kidding me.
2: No, it was horrible.
1: My goodness, this is horrible. Have you called the police?
2: Well, no. I mean, luckily, I just happened to have my cell phone with me. I called you first thing, Mr. Obvious. I don't know what to do.
1: I see. Okay, well, I guess maybe we could get a description of, did you see the man that carjacked you? Did your wife see him?
2: We both got a pretty good look at him. It was probably 5'10".
1: Yeah.
2: Dark hair,
1: mm-hmm.
2: mustache.
1: Right.
2: He was wearing black pants.
1: Yes.
2: And a long sleeve white shirt.
1: Uh huh.
2: And a burgundy vest.
1: just a question here. Did he have a bow tie on?
2: Yeah, had a bow tie. Oh man, Mr. Obvious, have you seen this guy? You didn't get carjacked, did you?
1: No, caller, and I don't think you did either.
2: Huh?
1: Caller.
2: No, just like 5 minutes ago,
1: no,
2: Mr. Obvious.
1: No, caller. Yeah. Follow me now.
2: Huh?
1: Okay. Did they give you any sort of piece of paper or anything when they supposedly carjacked you?
2: Oh, I know. I know what you're thinking.
1: What?
2: It's gang related, isn't it?
1: Well,
2: I think you're right. I think it is. I think they're like the member of the 433rd Street gang or something.
1: Oh, they gave you a piece of paper with 433 on it?
2: Yeah, exactly. Yeah. So you know what? I think you're right. There must be like their gang colors, that burgundy vest.
1: Uh-huh.
2: Is it Crips or Bloods?
1: Neither, caller. Here's what you got. I think what you have, the situation there is a valet.
2: Valet. So that's a different gang from the Bloods or Crips, kind of meaner gang?
1: No. It's a valet parker. He comes, he takes your car, he parks it for you, and then when you get done, you go out and you give him that ticket, the 433rd Street gang.
2: Right.
1: Give him the 433 ticket, and he'll know which car is yours, and then he'll bring it around for you, and you drive off happily ever after.
2: So let me get this straight, Mr. Obvious.
1: Mm-hmm.
2: I just hand him back this little ticket, and he goes and gets my car. That's it?
1: Well, it is customary to leave the valet parker a gratuity, a tip, if you will.
2: Oh, I guess it's a profit deal, isn't it? Some kind of scam.
1: Well,
2: it's a bribery, like a blackmail thing.
1: No.
2: They hold my car hostage.
1: No.
2: I gotta pay to get it back. Is that what it is?
1: No, caller. It's a service provided by the restaurant. It lets you eat in peace and knowing your car is safe, and they bring their car around for you, and there's nothing underhanded about it. It's just a service that the restaurant provides.
2: Valet Parker.
1: Mm-hmm. It's not a carjack.
2: Not a carjack.
1: Mm-mm.
2: Huh. Never made the connection.
1: No. You and your wife have a nice rest of the evening, and remember to go out and pick up your car.
2: You're sure that's not a gang? Because there's a whole bunch of these guys.
1: I know.
2: They must have got 20 cars while I was standing here, Mr. Austin.
1: Yeah, I know. No, it's a service. Yeah, and they're all dressed alike, right?
2: Yeah, all wearing the gang colors.
1: I know. It's not a gang. They're all valet parkers.
2: I wrote down the license number. If you need that?
1: No. It's a valet parker. Call it. It's okay.
2: Okay, yeah, whatever you say, Mr. Obvious.
1: All right, have a nice rest of the evening, caller.
2: Okay, yeah, thanks.
1: Thanks for calling.
2: Uh-huh. Honey, Mr. Obvious is full of shit.
1: Join us again next time on the Mr. Obvious Show.
3: emails from our listeners concerning calling me a blowhard, which I will go along with. The Archies, we have photographic proof of this, evidently. I shot my mouth off last week and said hot dog plays tambourine in the Archies.
4: Oh, no.
3: Evidently, Betty plays tambourine in the Archies.
4: Chick, how dare you?
3: And hot dog conducts the band. I had no idea.
5: Oh, there he is.
3: Look at him.
5: You're right.
3: With the conductor in the in his right paw.
4: Huh.
3: And there's Veronica playing the, or Ronnie playing the organ.
4: I kind of like the idea of hot dog playing the tambourine more.
3: I think so, too.
6: Yeah, it works better than conducting.
3: If they would have workshopped that, they would have known. And did you like, be honest, you like Sugar Sugar?
5: I love that song. It was one of my first 45s. And for you people out there that don't know what a 45 is.
6: What was their follow-up to Sugar Sugar?
5: I don't think they had one.
3: Something like Bang the Drum Slowly.
5: No, it was not.
3: No. You're too young for Sugar Sugar. You probably...
4: Maybe. Yeah, I grew up listening to the oldies, though. My parents always had it on. Well familiar, well aware.
3: That's enough.
5: Honey, honey.
3: Oh, see? See?
6: Yeah. Well, that's a hit.
3: You all know it. Oscar, do you like Sugar Sugar?
4: No. I remember one morning that song came up. This was one of the first mornings I was in here, Chick, and I couldn't. I still laugh about this every now and again.
3: Uh-huh.
4: A young Chick McGee.
5: Yes.
3: That was never the case.
4: Sugar, sugar. And he goes, honey, honey. And the next line he goes, you are my candy whore.
6: I like that.
3: I think I might have wrote that right there on the spot.
5: Candy whore. Candy whore, huh? Sugar.
3: I like that. I like that very much.
5: And you've got me wanting you.
3: Anybody else got any letter? You got a letter, Christy?
5: Oh, yeah, I do.
3: Okay, well, hold on to it.
5: Okay.
3: You guys were talking about the keytar the other day.
5: Mm-hmm.
3: This is from Michael. He doesn't say where he lives. That's up to him. This is some gentleman playing keytar on stage, and I'm not sure who this band is, but... Look at that.
5: Oh,
3: they
5: my.
3: Are ready to rock. It's
4: looks like they're called the Glam Band, and
3: they
4: must
3: are.
4: Be some sort of cover 80s
5: band.
4: Type,
5: rock
4: yeah.
5: band.
3: Yeah. That is
5: that is some wig, dude.
6: That's quite an outfit.
7: That is some belly.
5: Yeah, that is so
4: I mean, that's who I want to see. If I go see the Glam Band, that's who I want to see.
6: That's like a Casey and the Sunshine Band belly.
5: I know.
3: Look at the young, thin kid on bass.
5: Yeah.
3: Nobody speaks to him in the band.
4: It's certainly not a lap
5: band. Yeah, because he's getting all the girls.
3: My goodness.
4: That's a great keytar. Yeah, he'll be swatting them away, won't he?
6: You know, our favorite Donald Fagen plays a keytar. Did you know that?
3: Yes, he does. Yes, he does. Not so much anymore, but
6: I know
3: during the
6: certain period of time
3: during the year. Yeah, that's true. What do you got over there, Christy?
5: This is from Shannon in Kennewick, Washington.
3: Shannon is
5: they have a
3: gone.
5: Great Humane Society there. Good morning, radio friends. I was looking for a new bottle of vitamins and asked my husband. This is a Tomism.
3: This is such our show. I was looking for new vitamins.
5: Yeah. If they were in the bathroom glove box.
3: When you go to someone else's home for the evening.
5: Do you go through their medicine cabinet?
3: You go to the bathroom. Do you go through the medicine cabinet? Be honest.
5: No.
3: Christy, no. Pat?
6: No.
3: Josh?
4: The answer is I never have.
3: I always do. Oscar, do you do it?
7: Never.
3: Really?
5: What have you found? Anything fun?
3: Oh, yeah. I rob them blind.
5: Okay.
4: Oh, you look to take.
3: Did you know, according to... I look to take. According to... Chandler Bing. I'm spacing on it.
5: Matthew Perry.
3: In Matthew Perry's book, he would follow the open houses in the area and go and look at houses specifically to go look...
5: Real.
3: In the medicine cabinet.
4: That's when you know you've got something going on.
5: Yeah.
3: Or did he have it sewed together?
5: But this is interesting because I don't keep medicine in the bathroom.
3: In the medicine cabinet.
5: I don't have a medicine cabinet,
4: Most of mine is in the kitchen.
5: Most of mine's in the kitchen as well, in the pantry, yeah.
3: Would it surprise you guys to know that I have it? Everywhere. I have it in one bathroom and a little in another bathroom and some in the kitchen. And
5: we have a medicine
3: Oh, I think there's some. Might be some on my end table that, where I sit and watch television.
5: Really?
4: Oh, yeah, that's a good.
3: In case I need a quick hit of something. I have it right there. Oh. So I don't even have to get up.
5: Pat, where do you keep your drugs?
6: A half and half, kitchen and the bathroom.
5: Yeah, my mom always kept them in the kitchen. I just thought that's what you did.
6: Mm,
5: yeah. I don't know why.
3: Do you have a pill caddy yet, Josh?
4: I have three.
3: Three pill caddies?
4: Yeah, morning, hey. Afternoon, and evening.
3: Oh, gosh, yeah, because you got the thing.
5: Do you sit there on Sundays and fill your pill caddy?
6: Yeah, well,
4: yeah, it's sort of
6: a tradition, right?
4: It is, yeah.
3: You know what it is? Routine. You know what I found it is? It's humbling.
4: Yeah, oh, yeah. Yeah, yeah, yeah. It's mostly.
6: It really
5: yours
6: is.
5: Yours are mostly supplements and vitamins,
3: yeah.
5: Right?
3: Right back down to earth.
4: Oh. I think the only, it's only one, two prescriptions, and then the rest are just supplements and stuff.
5: Okay.
4: Yeah.
3: Oh, gosh.
5: At that age.
3: Did you have a letter? Did I see you with a piece of paper?
7: Oh, I do have a letter. Oh, okay. Speaking of Tomisms, good morning, gang. Longtime listener, first time emailer. This weekend, I was playing dolls with my 4-year-old daughter.
3: Oh,
7: that's adorable.
3: Oh.
7: She set it up to do Tom's favorite thing, go camping. She had it all set up, a campfire and all. She was ready to make the s'mores, to which she then asked me, Daddy, could you hand me the fire sandwich?
5: I like it.
7: Love the show. That's good. Dan from Nina, Wisconsin. Oh, P.S. Tell Oscar the hot dog trick is amazing.
5: All right.
7: With the hot dog and the paper towel.
3: Oh, the paper towel in the microwave, yeah.
5: I have a letter from Wisconsin. This is from Cronenwelter, Wisconsin.
3: Yep, that's it. Home of cheddar.
5: Okay.
4: Yes, Cronenwelter cheddar.
3: All, if you don't have cheddar from
5: Cronenwelter?
3: Yeah, it's not cheddar.
5: Okay, this is from Scott. My 14-year-old daughter was struggling to find the words as she was looking for a Crystal Light flavoring packet for her water. She asked me if we had any water seasoning.
3: They should name it.
5: Yeah, it's our new favorite phrase.
3: That's
5: I like that.
4: When you guys would play dolls with your... when you play dolls with little girls...
5: Yeah.
4: Because I would play with my nieces.
5: Dolls.
4: Yeah.
5: Uh-huh.
4: I would never get the lines right. It was all improvised.
3: They would tell you?
4: Yeah. But I would say, no, she wouldn't say that. She says this.
7: Yeah.
3: They would have notes right away.
5: They were directors at a young age.
3: No.
1: Yes.
3: Did you ever get the mob? Uncle Josh is ruining doll time.
4: I never got that because I can follow orders.
3: Oh, yeah. And just to keep
4: no, she wants to go to the cheerleading camp. Oh, sorry.
3: I can't wait. I had the oldest daughter had the Barbie Dream House
5: with
3: the elevator in the commercial or the music video.
5: The movie?
4: I put one of those together once.
3: Did you?
4: I remember a barn door being particularly tricky.
6: Tricky, yeah.
4: It was like it had the elevator wasn't that bad. It was this other door that just took most of Christmas
3: morning. I put a little Tykes slide together, which they have. Remember, they climb up and there's a platform.
5: Yeah, absolutely.
3: And that mother son of a. It took me 8 hours. I don't remember this, so help me. Dear Bob and Tom Show, I really love that you mentioned my Guinness World Record last Friday. I am the town crier from Australia.
4: Oh, nice.
5: Oh, yeah.
3: Yeah.
4: He's so loud. He's as loud as rock concerts and a jet engine.
3: Oh, yeah. Yeah, it was a record. Okay. Well,
5: like 132 decibels?
4: Yeah,
5: something
4: insane.
3: This is Lord Joseph McGrail.
4: He's a lord.
5: And where is he again?
3: It says town crier from Australia.
4: Nice.
5: And he's listening to the show. That's awesome.
3: That's what he's, or he's upside down, do you think?
4: Why did he email us? I thought he would have just shouted it to us.
3: Yeah. not so town cry now, are you? Huh? Dear Bob and Tom Show and you treasured hosts.
4: Hmm.
3: That sounds like a...
5: He's buttering us up or something.
3: I want you all to know I had a spam dog at the West Michigan Whitecaps game on Father's Day.
4: Is a hot dog made out of spam?
5: Yeah.
3: It was absolutely delicious. Similar flavor and color as a bratwurst with the shape of a hot dog.
5: Aren't bratwursts shaped like a hot dog?
6: Yeah, a little
4: well, pretty. They've got a more of a curve to them, and they're thicker.
3: But it's all spam.
4: No reason to be ornery.
3: Spam and I have no...
7: This early.
3: It was kind of a shot at the
5: letter. Yeah, well, sorry, a letter writer.
3: I don't have a problem with spam. I'll have a spam every now and then.
4: Love it.
3: Spam, one of my treasured afternoons is cartoons and Josh and the microwave and spam and cheese on white bread. We had a great day.
4: We had different types of spam and cheese.
3: Yes, we did.
5: Oh, my.
3: What cartoons
5: were you watching?
3: Oh, Bugs Bunny. The whole stable. Did we have Zima that day, too?
4: No, that was a different day.
3: Those were good times. Do you know what the Upper Decker is, Josh?
5: Oh, God.
4: Oh, I've never known anyone who's done one, and I've never done it, and I've never been to a party been done.
5: I think you do maybe know somebody that's done one.
4: Oh, and I was unaware. Gotcha. Like somebody.
5: I think he talks about it too much to not have done.
3: I
6: think he has.
4: You think Tom has done an Upper Decker?
3: I don't. I think he says he has.
4: Right.
3: I don't think
4: right.
3: he actually has. I don't think anyone actually has. I think it's just legend.
5: Really?
4: Someone has done. But
5: there's a frat boy somewhere in a frat house that's
3: done. Can you imagine?
4: This is when you go number two in the.
3: In the tank.
4: In the tank, not the actual.
5: And
4: bowl.
5: I love frat boys. Don't get me wrong.
3: Man, it's kind of. Brilliant, whoever came up with it.
6: Yeah.
3: Just go in the tank.
4: Are you aware of anyone who's ever done one, Jeff?
7: No.
5: Why would you do it? Does it clog everything up?
7: But your clean water is no longer coming into the tank will no longer be clean for a while.
3: And you'll
7: for quite a while.
3: You'll wonder what the hell's going on.
5: What's that smell?
3: I didn't do anything and the bowl's full of boy. Let's see. Dear Radio Legends, as a longtime listener, I know that you often talk about scientific terms for groups of animals. My favorite has always been a mob of kangaroos until I saw this posted on Instagram. A group of a certain alternative lifestyle are called a militia etherich.
4: Here comes the militia Etheridge.
3: Anybody? No, that's from Gary in Iowa.
4: Oh, Gary, will you behave yourself?
3: Gary's naughty. He talks with his guitar, I guess.
7: Speaking of animals and groups, dear Bob and Tom, the leader of a school of sturgeon is called a sturgeon general. That's from Spencer Stewart in Monroe, Ohio.
4: Good to know.
7: Yeah, I had no idea. Thanks for filling me in.
3: All I'm thinking is if Tom had read that letter, I would not have laughed. I don't know why.
5: You guys fish this weekend? Anybody?
4: Yeah, yeah.
5: Catch anything?
4: Yeah.
5: Good.
4: The biggest, I think, was a 308.
5: Wow.
3: What does that mean?
5: Not bad at all.
3: 308, like a keyboard? What? No, that's 808. What?
4: Oh, man, to catch an 808 would be something really something.
3: What is 30 pounds, 8 ounces?
4: 3 pounds and 08. I don't remember what set I had it on.
6: What's your biggest?
4: Oh, my 5 pounds.
6: Ooh.
4: So not
6: it's not too bad.
4: It's the Chick McGee method. Not too small, not too showy.
3: You don't want to draw attention, but you want to have a good time. Yeah.
5: Do you keep a log of the fish like that?
4: I just remember my PBs.
5: You do?
4: Personal best.
5: I understand what it means.
3: Well, you really know all the lingo, don't you?
6: Yeah, I wouldn't have figured out PB.
5: I didn't know if you kept a log like Saturday, June 20th, caught a 3-pounder, you know, that kind of thing.
4: I don't.
5: Fish log.
4: No.
5: Do they make that? I bet they do.
3: Do you wrap your own lures and stuff? Are you that to that level?
4: Do
3: you have like one of those jeweler mirrors that you can really
5: those are fly fishing.
6: That's tying flies.
3: But you can also make your...
4: Yeah, you can tie skirts onto jigs and stuff like that. So, you can...
5: you mean the bass like they're... Like they're
6: look at that.
5: Dressed up.
4: Yeah.
6: Ooh,
4: a lot of times on the weekends.
3: It's lonely there in the water.
7: What were you throwing there this weekend, Josh? A little whopper plopper? You walking the spook? What are you doing out there?
4: I threw the only top order. Oh, I got a great frog bite yesterday.
7: Oh.
4: Yeah. That's exciting.
7: Those are the best.
4: So you just, it's a frog looking thing. It looks like a frog.
3: Okay.
4: And you just hop it. A little bit over some plants and water.
6: Did you catch something on that?
4: Oh yeah,
6: well, those are fun.
4: A big bass, yeah.
3: Oh my, what?
7: They hit it hard, baby. They hit it hard.
3: What about walking the spook? What'd you say?
4: That's a walking a cane, a topwater. It just looks almost like a hot dog, and then not colored like a hot dog, but it has two treble hooks, and the technique is you make it go like this, and it kind of represents a. Dying shad, that kind of thing.
3: Well, the fish almost have no chance.
4: Oh, they can't help themselves.
3: You have to bite on that.
6: Like Thanksgiving dinner on the water.
4: Right? Oh, yes.
5: Yeah. You think there's a place down underneath the water where the fish have all these lures and there's like a chart? Do not.
8: Yeah. This one got me.
3: Yeah. A fish warning. Today's warning.
7: Well, some of these lakes, Christy, they have scuba divers who will go down and find like a log in, and there will be 300 lures hooked to this log, and they'll take them all off and take them up, clean them, and sell them.
5: Are you serious?
7: Oh, yeah. It's hilarious when you see the picture of the log.
3: Do those guys also go and resell golf balls?
4: Probably.
3: Shot in the water? Yeah, I bet they do.
7: Me and my brothers used to do that as kids. We would go and...
3: driving range? Or
7: to the course by our house with potato sacks and fill them full of balls and put them in egg cartons and bring them back and
3: potato
7: sell them.
3: Potato sacks?
7: Yeah, you know how...
3: You seem a lot older than me. What, a potato sack?
7: Like just the net that the potatoes come in out, because you could like drag it and all the soot would go through it. And you would have the balls.
5: So you weren't actually scuba diving in the pond.
7: You were like knee deep.
5: Ah, gotcha.
3: I bet the potato industry is dismayed that their sack's perfect for straining golf balls off the bottom of the lake.
4: The burlap lobbyist standing on the Congress steps.
3: We're trying. They're not buying our potatoes to eat them.
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1: I'm Chick McGee, and he's back. He's rested. He's in a wonderful mood. He's ready to go out and make it a great day. Here's Tom.
2: Somebody move my stuff.
3: Did somebody move your microphone on button?
2: No, that's part of the reason I can't do anything.
1: Yeah,
4: it's not working.
1: You're way in the back.
3: Yeah, it's not on.
2: Oh, that's because that was...
1: There you go.
2: With that, my chair's all screwed up. My headphones are full of dippity-doo.
5: Oh, I wonder who that was.
2: Took me 10 minutes to get my chair back to where it was supposed to be.
1: Let me tell you something. Dippity-doo is a fine product.
4: The chair thing, we all had that. They had the carpets cleaned while we were gone.
1: There was mayhem yesterday, yes. Man. I don't know what you would have done. Yeah. The men's light was out in the men's room.
4: None of us had our chairs. We don't have our little things to make our chairs move, so we can't...
2: Oh, my God.
1: It was Armageddon, man.
2: Yeah. Oh, I hate that.
1: I know.
4: Yes.
2: It's like when you get in your car, and this is why I hate loaning my car to anybody.
4: And people mess with stuff.
1: Well, you see, you're making fun, but you do hate it, and you are irritated that everything's been moved.
2: Yes. My headphones were over there.
1: So what?
2: They're all greasy. My microphone was in the wrong place.
3: I don't believe that the headphones are greasy.
1: I don't believe the microphone was in the wrong place.
2: I walked in, and my headphones were over there.
1: They were supposed
2: to be in the drawer over here.
3: Well, we had somebody sitting there.
2: They smell of beard oil.
1: See?
5: So you're making stuff up.
2: Yes. What is it? A hint of gay and something else.
1: Okay. Really?
4: I'll fix him.
1: I'll call him gay.
2: he's got Grindr set up on my computer. What happened while I was gone? Well,
4: I don't know what happened while you were gone. Did you have a good time?
2: I did have a great time.
1: Did a little shopping, a little relaxing.
4: Some new clothes.
1: Did you sit on a veranda?
3: Well, you got to sit on a veranda.
2: Yes, I did. As a matter of fact.
1: Nice. You can't go to Charleston without sitting on a veranda.
4: Yeah.
2: Yeah, and a couple of weird things happened.
3: It's not quite Lanai country, there, is it?
1: No.
3: You got to go a little farther south for the Lanais.
1: Exactly. Yeah.
4: It's porch country.
1: Front porch country.
4: Yes.
2: Yeah, I got there fairly late on Friday, and the Uber guy starts talking to me, and I went to South Carolina, and I'm kind of out in the country at this place, and the guy goes, yeah, you know, you got to be careful walking around at night because of all the alligators.
5: Really?
2: Oh, what? Yeah, you don't want to walk near the bushes in this place where you're going. I go, really?
1: He's not, he did not show up at the Chamber of Commerce meeting.
2: So the next day, I rented a bike, so I'm riding my bicycle, and I'm on kind of it's sort of like a golf cart path without the golf carts. And it's going down this lane, and there's a bunch of ponds, and there's a guy fishing.
1: Right.
2: On the dock, and as I went on the way back, I noticed he's got a really long fishing rod, and it's really bent over, and he's fighting it. And I'm thinking, well, this guy's got an interesting thing.
3: Yeah.
2: And then I stop.
1: Right.
2: And I realize he's got an alligator on the line.
1: Oh!
2: And then... two gigantic alligators surface. And the funny thing about alligators, it's just like in the movies. It's like that submarine surfacing.
4: Oh, yeah.
2: You see the two eyes and the snout, and they're swimming around.
1: You can't, Josh, you're the fisherman. You can't land an alligator, can you, and bring him on shore? I mean, what would that?
3: I would go ahead and cut the line.
1: Yeah.
2: Well, see, and that was what I was trying to figure out was.
4: Did you talk to the guy?
2: No. No, I did not talk
1: to him. Poor bastard. He's just trying to fish. And here
2: No, no, no. I left him alone. No, I guess you just cut the line, but wouldn't that wrap around the gator's mouth? Couldn't that? I don't know. I'm not sure what the rules are.
4: So we don't know what happened to him. We don't know if he brought him in and then. No.
2: And then the next day I went by a different pond. It's a little tiny pond. I look and I was showing Kathy, Kelly, look, there's a little gator there. And then I noticed in the drain pipe there was a gigantic alligator.
3: Oh,
2: must have been Mama alligator. Uh-huh. So then the guy goes, "Yeah, you know, if you walk too near the bushes, they take out dogs all the time."
4: Well,
3: man,
2: okay. I am terrified of alligators.
1: Did you send a picture of you in front of an alligator warning sign?
2: Oh, there are signs.
1: Yeah,
2: they say
1: there you are. Yeah.
2: There you go. Yeah, say look.
3: Yeah.
4: Were you near the ocean?
2: Not too far.
4: Okay.
2: But yeah, that's I'm on.
1: What do you got there? What do you got there? The Atlantic?
3: What are you dealing with?
2: Yeah. You got your Charleston
1: Capital
2: Bay,
1: A?
2: The Atlantic.
4: Uh-huh.
2: Oh. Yeah, the little signs there. Beware of alligators. This is
1: how long does it take me to get the Titanic wreck from Charleston, South Carolina? You can eyeball that for me.
4: Well, you're a little south.
2: Yeah, you're
1: going. I don't want to hear talk. That's negative talk. How long does it take?
2: You're going way north. What kind of boat are we talking about?
1: Just a little.
2: Are we sailing?
1: A little aluminum boat.
2: Oh, an alumacraft.
1: Yeah, the old lady wants to see it.
2: Uh-huh. I love those alumacrafts. Now, I got a complaint about travel in America.
5: Oh. TSA?
1: It's not just one.
2: TSA, wonderful. I appreciate it very much. No. I just think the airlines I love flying. It was great. Everything was wonderful. But when you're waiting for a flight, we're still using ancient technology with regard to the PA system. You can never hear what they're saying. And as soon as one starts talking, the next one starts talking at the next gate. And apparently they choose the people based on their the thickness of their accent. Okay. If you I have some announcements to make, can you get Yoshi up here from Shanghai?
5: Well, that was Air India.
1: I don't know how.
3: First of all, Yoshi's been working there for 35 years.
2: I'm just the first person
3: to complain.
1: We
2: have all these screens up there. Yeah. And if you're going to do a gate change, it doesn't help to have flights to whatever. Just saying. Other than that, everything was fine.
1: I have problems with accents, and I just can't make it out.
2: No,
4: do you not follow the app on the airline that'll tell you before the gate even changes on the thing?
2: That I tried that once and almost missed the plane. They're not that up to speed.
1: I tried that once and did not check the board, and then I was relying on my app. And the lady, after the plane had left, the lady told me two things. I had been paging you for 15 minutes, and the app's usually behind.
4: Really?
1: Oh, thanks. Thank you very much.
2: I was in the Detroit airport one time and sitting there looking at the sign the entire time, and they had changed gates. But then she goes, "Well, we made the announcement." I said, "Look behind you," and it had the wrong. You know, I was in the right place. I'm just saying, the technology, that's the one thing they really could improve.
1: Wasn't it worth it, though, for you to tell her, look behind you?
2: And
1: you
2: were, yes, it
1: you
2: was.
1: You were very correct.
2: Yes.
1: Made her feel like a fool.
2: Yeah. No, I'm just, don't you know, I mean, they're simultaneous. You can't tell who they're talking to.
4: Yeah, I know, you're right.
1: And there's some,
6: why am I not?
1: I'm not going to say who it is. It's a bank. I'll chase the number down later.
4: Yeah.
1: But there's an accent you're dealing with. Hello, Dakin. My name is Mike, and I'm. Would you like to? It's. I can't understand him. Yes, I'm old and awful. I'm sorry.
2: Now, on the other hand, I had some of the most enthusiastic, great flight attendants I've ever encountered. I have a great appreciation of the flight attendants.
1: Don't you like it when they flirt a little bit?
4: Oh, they flirt with you, huh?
1: Well, every now and then.
4: Well, you are the trickster.
3: Men and women, you better be flirting with me.
1: Damn
3: all of
1: right.
3: You.
1: Yes.
3: Yeah.
2: And by the way, I've just
1: crossed the streams. I don't care.
2: It used to be when you traveled.
1: Make me feel wanted.
2: This is another thing when you're traveling. It used to be when you'd go to any other town, any town USA, you turn the TV on and the news crews look exactly the same. You know what I'm saying? The news people, there's a certain, you can kind of count on a certain sort of.
4: But that's not the case anymore, huh? You don't like that?
2: No, that's the same. But what's different about every town you go to is a different set of lawyer billboards.
4: Oh, yeah.
2: I mean, and same with TV. Every commercial is for a plaintiff's lawyer. But every town you get to, as you drive in, there's Johnson, Johnson, and Cayman, attorneys at law.
1: Cayman's a good man.
2: He
1: got me a
2: settlement. It's just unbelievable. Every billboard. My God.
1: You have noticed that the ABC and the NBC and the CBS anchors on the news are all
2: identical.
4: Yes.
2: Yeah. Same
4: sure
2: age.
4: Are.
1: Dark hair, same age.
2: Yeah, but my man David always likes to wear, he likes to go on the field so he can put on a black T-shirt and show his muscles.
1: I like him because his last name's Muir.
4: Is he a little demure?
1: David Muir or D. Muir.
4: Yeah.
2: And then...
1: he wants me.
2: I
1: can tell.
2: Do you like it when people live up to the stereotype?
1: You know, I understand that there might be a part of you that would be disappointed if you're expecting a stereotype. I get that.
2: I'm not going to say what stereotype it is.
1: Oh, okay.
2: I swear to God.
3: I have a feeling we'll be able to guess.
2: The guy sitting next to me apparently rolled into a pit full of elephant diarrhea.
4: Tom.
2: No, I...
1: honestly, seriously...
2: Stench.
1: There was an odor.
2: Oh, my God. It was unbelievable.
1: It's been a long time since I bumped into that.
4: Me too. Couldn't you move seats?
2: No. I mean, it was really unbelievable.
1: Is there any better feeling, though, when the flight attendant comes back and goes, okay, we're fully loaded. You can go ahead and pick your seat. It's like Armageddon. I am I'm doing two or three seats at a time. It never happens anymore.
2: This was
4: no,
2: a full
4: it
2: plane.
4: Doesn't.
2: You know that commercial we were talking about a couple weeks ago where the guy's listening to a stereo and the wind is blowing back? That's how strong I turned my fan on.
3: Did you just aim it right at him?
1: Oh, this will be good. What else did you do to passively aggressive to tell him that he's stunk?
2: And then to top it off, I am not kidding.
4: Took his shoes off.
2: Took his shoes off.
1: Oh, man.
3: Did that help or hurt the odor?
2: That is a fair question. Yes. What's worse, the smell of elephant diarrhea or his foot odor?
4: Yikes.
2: Unbelievable. And I was at the window seat, which...
4: Oh, you couldn't get out. You couldn't be...
2: I always try to get the aisle.
4: Right.
2: A living...
4: You need a better travel agent.
2: By the way, a living stereotype. I don't know what it is. I don't know if it's the food they eat.
3: Listeners,
5: I don't know what you're trying to say.
3: Plug in whatever ethnicity you like into, boy, they sure smell bad stereotype.
1: And I don't know what it is. It might be the food they eat.
2: Shouldn't you be driving an Uber?
3: Okay. He's again, these little hints. We're getting breadcrumbs, but...
5: I think we've...
3: But there is no tried and true they stink stereotype.
4: No, there is not.
3: There is not. Plenty of white Americans
4: that
3: who reek.
1: Absolutely.
4: Yeah.
2: Well, by the way,
1: real bad.
2: You can uncheck that box. We'll move forward from there. Maybe he'd been traveling a long distance and this was the last leg on the BO tour.
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1: How's it going over there?
2: Well,
1: just cleaning my wallet.
3: Cleaning your wallet?
4: Cleaning your wallet?
3: Like the outside of it, or cleaning it out?
1: Yeah, just don't you ever do it every once in a while? You just take it, rub it down.
4: No.
1: Take out your credit cards, clean them off.
4: No.
1: Thinking of think of the places these things have been.
2: Oh, about that.
4: How often am I sick? Never. That's because I let germs into my life.
1: I may, baby.
5: How many times in your life have you cleaned your wallet, Josh?
3: Never. I mean, I've done that thing where I'm like, you know, there's probably some things in here I can get rid of.
4: Yeah, cleaned out.
3: That.
2: Oh, yeah.
1: No, but look, I mean, do you have your wallet with you?
2: Or gotten a new.
3: In my office.
1: I mean, mine is very slender.
3: Right. Mine's similar to yours, uh-huh. Yeah.
1: Don't you have, like, stuff sticking out of it?
3: Like cards, you mean?
4: What do you mean, like receipts?
1: Like a rubber?
4: Oh,
3: no. I would never use one of
2: rubber.
3: Those. Yeah. I actually like to feel sex. Plus, those things are only like 10% effective.
4: Oh, God.
2: Let's try this again. It's the third time through. Jonathan the tortoise, the world's oldest living land animal, has extended his record by another year.
4: Aww.
2: He's believed to have been born around 1832.
1: Think about that for a
3: minute. That's wild.
4: That's crazy.
2: Seychelles? Is that how it's Seychelles?
4: Seychelles.
2: Seychelles? No, it's S-E-Y-C-H-E-L-L.
4: I know, but Seychelles? They call it
2: Seychelles. Seychelles? Giant tortoise at least 194 years old. But researchers have only recently become to believe that he's even older than that.
3: Really?
2: Jonathan.
4: Would they count the rings? What?
2: You want to cut the turtle open, don't you?
4: Well,
3: can't you tell how old a turtle is by counting the segments on their shells? Or on the bottoms, I mean? The bottoms of their...
4: Really?
3: Something like that.
4: Huh.
3: I don't know if that's an old wives' tale or not. I'm looking it up.
2: Jonathan, who prefers to be called Jono.
3: Oh, that's very good.
1: That's his nickname.
2: Is exceeded his species.
4: How do you know he prefers that?
1: Because are you kidding? You doubt the Guinness World Record?
3: Do you think he prefers to be called Jono, or do you think they just call him
1: When you say Jono, he wags his little snoop.
2: No, he doesn't.
4: He does have a tail.
2: He is barely alive at this point.
1: How old is he again? I'm sorry.
2: 194.
1: Wow.
2: Coming up on 200.
1: But his knees are killing him.
4: Yeah.
1: How about yours, chick?
2: Yeah, I could use a little recon. Anyway,
3: I'll tell you what, though. His shell has been paid off for the last 70 years.
2: Oh,
3: yeah. It's really nice.
2: He paid like $2,000 for that back in 1830.
3: Yeah. But the interest, 41%.
2: Unbelievable.
3: Yeah, it was crazy.
1: This is pretty cool. So he was around, I mean, in the early days of democracy.
2: There are many pictures of him and Charles Darwin walking around.
3: Very much so are the early days of democracy.
1: He's been around, and he may, at this point, pace, he could outlive democracy. It'd be really nice.
3: Oh. some comedy.
2: You know.
3: Yes, to estimate a turtle's age, you can count the growth rings on its shell.
4: Oh, see? So I wasn't far off.
3: Like this. Or you can measure its size against species-specific growth charts.
1: Oh, of course, I got one on my wallet. I had the one on my wallet. Just
2: In 1832, when he was born, Andrew Jackson was the president of the United States. That's right, the seventh president of the United States.
3: That is wild.
2: He left office in 1937. He won re-election in the second term by a large margin over Henry Clay.
3: Tell him large margin sent you.
2: That's right.
1: Wow.
2: Caretaker said Jonathan has lost his vision. And sense of smell, but he continues to eat, sunbathe, and mate.
4: No.
3: He still got it.
1: Well, now, mate. There's another headline about Jonathan.
3: Yes.
6: Jono, please.
1: It says the world's oldest living land creature may be gay.
3: Really?
1: He's become a symbol for the British colony island of St. Helena. When he arrived in the 1880s as a gift along with three other tortoises, he spent the last 26 years with his mate, a tortoise named Frederica. But a recent examination determined Frederica is actually a male and has been renamed Frederick. So,
5: Well, they said he was blind and can't smell. He doesn't know what he's doing.
3: Yeah exactly. He doesn't.
1: Yeah, this is like prison. Gay.
3: Kinda. If you're confined.
2: Someone,
3: I just realized I was taking part.
2: Did someone get to you to try to? I don't remember this before.
3: And I mean, at what point do you, I guess you don't have to put the turtle down, but if it's blind, it can't smell, is it a happy turtle?
2: Right.
3: Do we think this tortoise is happy? I hope.
5: Yeah.
1: He outlived both dudes and the turtles. They're not on the Happy Together tour.
4: Oh, Jesus.
2: And we lost a couple of the turtles, too, right? Or how many of them?
1: Well, they're gone.
2: Yeah, both of them? Yeah.
1: Yeah.
2: Flo Jonathan, the tortoise has outlived exactly 40 U.S. presidents.
3: Wow.
2: Oh, okay. Wow. All right.
5: I've seen them all.
2: He survived both world wars. He's seen the modern invention of the telephone, light.

That's an odd aroma, like a dirty little prairie dog in Bum F, Oklahoma. Give me bison, give me bear. Well, you know that I don't care for

beaten ass. You know when ass makes that sound? What happened to the culinary habits of the kids?

0: Oh, baby.
1: Thank you very much.
0: Patty G, and adapting his own song.
2: Yes.
0: A terrific arrangement and pianer by the great Steve Ali.
3: Updated for some current mores.
1: Culinary trends have changed.
0: I believe one of Christie's lovely young gents on the clarinet there. Frank
2: thank Glover?
0: You. Yeah, Frank Glover. Thank you very much. That was good, Pat. I really enjoyed that.
1: Thank you very much.
0: That is a new trend.
4: What, Frank and Christy used to be married?
2: No.
3: What? No, they dated.
0: No, they're both. They're both. I didn't really elaborate. I should have.
2: Frank Glover is a great musician.
1: They're called him Lover.
0: They're both semi-miniature people.
2: Yeah, he's short. Is that what you're saying?
0: Yeah, you're perfectly proportioned. Mm. Just look like you just shrunk 15, 20%.
3: So you guys could 33 and a third.
4: No, that's right. Oh, okay.
2: Yeah.
0: Now, coming up.
5: Hey, real quick.
0: Yes.
5: Pat, I love you. You went with funky instead of wonky?
1: Yeah, I liked funky better.
5: What is funky?
3: Honestly, Oscar, I also prefer funky.
1: Yeah, funky's fun.
0: What was the couplet again now?
1: I went to a place that serves you wild donkey.
4: I'm going to couplet you.
1: I didn't like the smell and it tasted kind of funky.
3: It's when form meets function, you're saying funky in a funky way.
4: Let me tell you something. Yeah. Dr. John over here, he'd say funky.
1: Funky.
0: What is the first line? I'm sorry.
1: I went to a place that serves you wild donkey.
0: And I said, I can't believe you're going to serve that to a honky. What do you think?
3: Huh. I think you enjoyed saying honky into a microphone. And I don't blame you.
4: Yeah, there's a lot going on.
0: It truly is offensive, isn't it?
3: It's
0: yes, it's implying that. Never mind. I'm glad you didn't go with that.
3: I like it.
0: I'm glad I steered you clear of that lyric. Well, what's coming up in the news, Christy Lee?
2: We did a field trip. Field trips as kids, always fun.
3: Yeah.
2: For this six-year-old, it became quite exciting. We'll talk about it.
0: I still love the field trip. We'd go to the museum that had the armor, the suits of armor.
3: Oh, that's cool. Yeah.
4: You know what? We went to the Center of Science Industry in Columbus, Ohio, mm-hmm. and the back of the bus was like a half hour, 45-minute ride. It was Thunderdome in the back. But I went to public school, so... Yeah, you probably had chauffeurs for
2: yourself. Yeah, I'm sure they did.
3: The back of the bus is where...
1: That's where it happened. I went down in the back.
4: That's what happens.
0: Really?
1: Oh, yeah.
0: Oh, okay.
2: That's where the hood sat.
4: Did you ever ride a bus to school?
0: No.
3: Yeah. Oh, wow.
2: You never rode a bus? No wonder you don't like buses.
0: No, I...
4: Although the first time I rode a bus for school was for the football practice. And then later in high school, we took a bus to...
0: But that was the first... Oh. Do you remember the name of your bus driver?
4: I don't.
3: It was every morning and every afternoon for me.
2: You do.
1: Ed with the hairy ears.
2: So I got my license and could drive.
3: You remember Ed?
1: Hairy ears is what I remember.
2: Wow. And Mr. Wirtz.
3: Ours
2: grade
3: was
2: school.
3: Buck. He'd walk in, he'd slap you five. You'd go, Buck, and he'd go, Buck. And every kid who walked on, Buck, yes, Buck. And you'd slap him five. It was the best. He would do donuts in the winter.
0: I love this guy.
3: In the parking lot. It was awesome. All the kids would start chanting, donut, donut. They'd be like, all right, hold on, boys. And he would spin that thing. He had two basset hounds he'd bring on once a year.
0: Are you kidding?
3: Oh, he was the best.
0: I love this guy.
4: What the hell?
3: Oh, Buck rocked.
0: That's awesome.
4: How does he not have his own TV show?
3: I'd watch Buck.
4: Yeah.
3: His son, Bucky.
2: Yeah.
3: No. He never lived up to his name. It could be called Buck the System. And it would be,

Good evening, ladies and gentlemen. This song is from my forthcoming solo album entitled Why Is Everybody Wrong But Me? It's on the Genius label on compact disc only. We figure if you don't have a CD player by now, go watch your black and white TV set and call me later. And then please, get a life, would you? Thank you.

Dismissal only. Take a sec. Oh, great. This lady's going to write a check. I'm going to be here all day. Hey, I've got important things to do, lady. Oh, great. A price check on the lettuce. Oh, now I can read the Inquirer from cover to cover. Thanks a lot, you idiot. So then I'm driving home. I look in the mirror. There's some idiot right on my rear. So I change lanes, ease off the gas. This cretin is still right on my ass. You jerk. It's a four-lane highway. I'm in the right. You can pass.

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0: Tick tock, tick tock. Time's wasting away, sir. 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

0: W. I'd like to get to the Indianapolis 500. 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Get out of my way, you idiot! In my kingdom, if you commit a crime, you won't do any prison time. No gas chamber, no electric chair. I'll personally shoot you in Market Square. And I'll sell tickets, you idiot. What's the crime, Your Honor? Oh, 15 items in the 10 items or less lane? The penalty? Kill him! Shoot him! Death!
1: Make him mayor.
0: No, make me king.
1: Your Eminence, may I kiss the papal ring?
0: All creatures, great and small, will worship me. I will be the Emperor of the Galaxy!
2: Ah, give me a break!
3: Give me a break!
0: I've got your break right here! Break this, babe! Oh, I'm getting my back broken! The IRS! Look at this form. 1099, 1040, W-2, Schedule D. Ah! I can't take it anymore. Just take it all. I have to hire an accountant and an attorney to figure out these forms. You're lucky I even make any money. Okay, no. Just take it all. Here, why don't you just buy Ted Kennedy's dates some life jackets? Then give me the Paul Page jury. I'll never get convicted. I know, no. No, take my tax dollars. Take another census. That was money well spent. No. We'll count the homeless. Don't help them. Just count them. Hey, old man, you want some fortified wine? Maybe you'll throw it up. Hey, thanks for fighting in World War II. Why don't you lie down and be counted for Uncle Sam, old boy? Help me with this. No, please, help me with this. Is it just me? I don't know. You may not agree with what I say, but this is America. You have the right to be stupid and wrong. Why am I even singing this song? The FCC probably won't even let me play it. They're taking over. There's no more freedom of speech. I've got something to say.
4: There's Jessica Alsman.
5: Hello.
4: There's Josh Arnold. We could all come up with, because a buddy of mine drowned when we were
6: in
4: high school.
6: I know, but Tom knows somebody
4: who
6: was...
4: You had a kid, somebody got electrocuted?
6: Was struck by lightning.
7: Yeah, hit by lightning.
6: I don't feel like many people even know somebody who knows someone who was struck by lightning.
8: I agree.
5: I know someone that's struck by lightning and lived.
6: Oh, my gosh.
7: I didn't live. Manitoulin Island.
8: How old was he?
7: 12.
6: Come on! Christy Lee!
5: God.
6: You don't ask questions you don't know the answers to.
4: We'll be back right after this. From Muff. What are the name of the Hanson
8: Brothers? Hanson Brothers.
4: Hanson Brothers.
6: Remember Homer Simpson? He goes, it was a bad lightning storm, so I picked up the biggest piece of sheet metal I could find and hid under the largest tree.
5: That's the greatest. There's Thunderbat.
4: Ace Cosby.
9: Hey.
4: I'm Chick. Hello, Tom. And you, and we're not supposed to take a shower during a lightning storm, right?
8: That's correct. Not true.
7: It was under a canoe. Yes, it's true.
8: I think it is.
4: Yep.
8: Are you sure?
5: I avoid the shower because of it now.
8: Yeah, no. My mom always said we couldn't. Like, if the weather was changing, she's like, get your showers now.
6: right.
7: Yeah, I mentioned it in the. I got a very long letter from a guy explaining that that's correct.
8: That's real. I didn't think it was real. I thought it was my mom.
7: I'll dig it up if you want.
5: I want the stats of who's been struck by lightning because they were in the shower during a storm, though. You know what I mean?
8: Oh, my goodness.
5: Who died in the shower?
8: This isn't sexy time at all.
4: I need to get
5: They were naked in the shower and they died.
8: Okay. Together. Having sex with someone else.
6: I have an electrocution fetish. So.
5: Yes, that's a good point.
4: That was so hot.
7: How about this one? A New York business owner says he's happy to be alive after being struck by lightning while sitting at his office desk.
6: What the hell happened?
4: Boy, he's like, he made a really bad deal with somebody.
6: I know I should have paid for the roof.
8: Should have paid his bills.
7: He said he saw a bright flash of light from the office's light switch, heard a loud crack, and then the lights went out. It was a few minutes later he realized his left hand was blistering from getting hit by a bolt that arced through the light switch.
8: Whoa.
6: Isn't it somewhat of a misnomer? Lightning actually, when you're struck by lightning, you're hit by the part that comes up from the ground to meet the lightning that's coming down.
7: You got me.
8: I don't know.
4: What?
6: I'll look that up.
7: Wow. I don't think any of that's correct.
3: We're all going to do lightning homework tonight and be back tomorrow.
7: And the only reason people would think you were you knew is because you talk about books a lot.
6: I read Lightning, Lightning, Lightning by by Charles Bolt when I was in...
4: Well, why didn't you say so?
7: Well, let's move forward here, okay. Christy. What have you... Oh, I'm sorry.
4: No, we got to solve love problems.
3: But Allie is not with us today because she has...
7: Oh, so who's reading the letters, though?
3: I'm going to read some. Jess is going to read some. Are you okay with that?
7: Yep, go ahead.
3: Or do you want to do
7: it? No, I don't want to touch them.
3: Yes, you do.
7: Probably get clap.
3: Dear Allie.
4: Clap from letters.
3: Dear Allie, speaking of the shower. Dear Allie, the last time I stayed at my boyfriend's house, I went to go shower in the morning. There was an open and half-drunk beer in the shower. Is this at all normal, or does he have a problem?
8: This is 100% normal. Yeah, this is beer. This is shower beer season.
4: Wait a minute.
3: I have never had a beer in the shower.
4: It's in
3: before.
4: The shower?
8: Yeah.
4: Yeah, that's fine.
6: Here's how you know the guy doesn't have a problem.
8: It's half drunk.
6: Half full. Exactly.
8: Yeah.
6: Half full.
8: No, spend all day in the yard and then get into a cool shower with a cold beer. Yeah, it's amazing.
7: Has it been in there all night?
3: Yeah.
7: Oh, that's fine. Yeah. It's not like he got up in the morning and chugged it. If it's the Jim Morrison, woke up this morning and I got myself a beer.
3: That's a good question because she doesn't say whether it was already there because he showered before her.
7: That's unlikely.
6: Mm. Again, half full shower beer.
4: Is that right?
7: Oh, yeah. Okay. This guy's not going to get up and shower.
6: I'm going to say it's not normal to see a half full beer can in the shower, but it's not a problem.
3: Okay. Well, we answered that one.
4: What if there's a cigarette in it?
8: I've never had a shower cigarette. I might try it and report back.
4: Yeah, right.
3: It's hard to keep them lit.
8: Yeah, true.
3: Dear Allie, I'm dating a guy online who's great. We went on one date so far, and he said he had to come clean, but he's actually married but separated. Should I be waiting until he is fully divorced, or is this okay? All my friends have different answers to this. This age-old problem.
6: It's okay. Oh, I think you're fine.
3: Dating online, but he's not divorced.
7: Yeah, well, I mean, because...
5: Is he really separated?
3: Yeah. Thank you.
6: Why can't you just take his word for it?
7: Why can't you let this guy have some fun and shut the hell up?
5: He needs a permission slip from his soon-to-be ex-wife that he can go out on the prowl.
6: The bitch he's separated from?
5: Absolutely. Or you could swing by the children's school and make sure they're not, canoodling.
6: The answer is if you're fine with it, who cares what anybody else thinks?
3: Well.
5: That's true. They're not friends.
8: Yeah.
3: Yeah.
6: What?
3: I just hope he's not lying. I
8: know a lot of people that this happens to where it's like, we're separated is my wife and I got into a fight last night. So now,
6: yikes.
8: And now it's, and then next thing you know, well, he's been with his wife for 6 years, but they're going through a divorce and we're still dating.
6: Let me ask you this. If you're on a date with a guy and he goes, I got to be honest, I am still technically married, but I'm separated. Is he a little hotter?
8: No.
6: I think there's too many red flags.
5: What if his ex is crazy and then you have to start worried about that?
4: I think he's even hotter with the crazy ex.
3: Well, also, I think the first thing I would say is, may I come to your place?
6: Okay.
3: Because if he's not separated, really.
6: But don't you secretly want a little drama?
3: No.
6: You're women.
3: Oh, my God.
6: you crave a little bit of drama at least.
8: I think all of us have aged out of that demo. I don't think that we're looking for that now.
5: If I'm the one creating the drama, that's different. But I don't want to deal with someone else's.
6: Oh, all right.
3: Fair enough.
4: All I know is I'm real tired.
7: Yeah.
4: I'm out.
3: No drama for you.
4: No drama. What is it? What Jeff say? No drama from your mama and Osama.
3: Bin Laden.
6: Yeah.
3: Jeff's got a whole joke about that.
6: Yeah.
4: Jeff Oskey has a whole
6: Osama bin Laden baby drama or something.
7: Oh, that's a good one.
6: Yeah.
3: Dear Allie, this is a good one. This is a young person's, definitely. I started dating a girl, and she has pictures of herself all over her apartment.
7: Get out.
3: Like giant blown up pictures.
7: Get out.
3: Not of her with friends or family, all her.
6: I like it.
3: That's weird, right?
4: Tom and I are watching Your Friends and Neighbors with John Hamm on Apple, and there's a basketball player in there.
3: Yes.
4: He has a partially nude picture of him, and there's all. And I'm like, what?
6: I totally get
4: hell?
6: Why Tom's saying get out, but for some reason I like this.
7: Is that right?
6: I need to know why.
5: She's hot. She's definitely hot, and that's why there's pictures of herself everywhere.
6: I've been there. You know what, Ace?
3: You have? There?
6: Yeah.
3: Oh, yeah.
6: Did it bother you?
3: I know who you're talking about. Yeah, I can see her doing that.
6: That's it's not even that she's hot. It's that she's confident.
5: Right.
6: And that's hot.
5: Like, look, I took this great photo.
8: Right.
6: And I am proud of it, and I am putting it up in my own damn home.
3: Yeah. But they're all
7: good
3: of
7: luck.
3: Her.
8: Ace, did George track? Was she as crazy as it appeared?
9: There were some red flags.
8: Okay. Yeah.
7: That's a
4: I don't want anybody confident. I want they're just as crazy and sad as in the corner. That's what I want. Both of us, right?
6: In my past, there was a woman in my past who had a poster in her room. It was of Marilyn Monroe, and the quote was attributed to Marilyn Monroe, and it said, I don't mind living in a man's world so long as I can be a woman in it. I thought it was the hottest.
7: But it wasn't a picture of herself.
6: No, it was Marilyn Monroe.
7: Yeah. Okay.
6: Yeah. I don't know. There's something hot about the pictures.
7: Really?
6: Yeah.
8: I don't know.
3: Dear Allie.
7: You're going to be...
6: I think I'm in the minority, right?
7: Yeah. Yeah. You'll be made to feel as inadequate as you can imagine.
6: I know. That's real hot.
7: Yeah. Yeah, really?
5: If a guy did it, though, it's kind of the... I think they're doing it to be funny.
8: Yeah.
5: Like, if a guy had a bunch of pictures of himself, like, looking
6: That's
5: real
6: where I'm
5: serious.
6: A total hypocrite. If it's a guy, I'm like, you douchebag.
3: Yeah. Yeah. Dear Allie, my boyfriend's ex keeps trying to contact me to tell me about what a terrible person he is. She says she's trying to be a girl's girl and warn me, but my boyfriend says she's a psycho, a liar, and will never stop trying to ruin his life.
7: Yeah, odds are. That's true.
3: He's always been great to me, and he said they broke up because she cheated. He said I should just block her or it'll never end. Your thoughts?
6: Only time will tell, I guess. That's tough.
3: I have some questions. Have you been dating this guy for a long time? If this is a, is he, you know.
6: Yeah, what is your gut telling you?
8: Yeah.
5: You know what? If the ex reaches out just one time and says, fair warning, this crap happened.
8: Yeah.
5: I think that's okay. But if she keeps sending you messages, then she is the crazy one.
3: And she wants
8: I'm
3: him
8: with
3: back.
8: You.
6: That seems fair.
8: Yeah, that is.
7: I actually can't believe I'm saying this. I think write down the day and date. You may be right about this.
6: Yeah, that sounds
7: okay,
6: fair.
7: Now we can move on.
8: Yeah.
3: If he's love bombing this woman and this other woman's trying to warn her, I would be very cautious.
5: Yeah.
8: Oh, man.
3: Yeah. Those are my letters, Jess.
6: Okay.
8: All right. My girlfriend's mom likes to be very flirty with me, and it's kind of a lose-lose situation. If I don't flirt back, I'm weird. But if I do, I'm worried that I'm setting a weird dynamic. Should I just go with it?
6: Oh, should he flirt back with the mom?
8: Yeah, but there's a level of flirt that you can do with in-laws, right?
4: Try to keep it fun. Yeah,
6: yeah, I think so. There is a level, yes. Mm.
5: Yeah. Can't you just be awkward and adorable, like, hee-hee, and not flirt at all back and just, like, accept it?
8: Yeah,
5: you know what I mean?
8: That's probably true, too.
3: She's flirting.
7: Oh, that's just so gross and weird. Hey.
4: But.
7: Boy, that must be some pretty tough fabric holding up those huge jugs.
4: You're going to.
6: Oh, my God.
4: If you don't flirt back, she's going to get mad, I would think.
8: No.
4: At some certain.
7: Maybe.
4: I bet so.
3: Why is she flirting with
7: him? Inappropriate. Yeah.
8: It is for sure inappropriate.
4: Because she's jealous of her
3: daughter
4: and,
3: getting the attention?
4: The hunky man, yeah.
3: Oh.
6: No, this guy plays his cards right. He could
3: get both, right?
6: Yeah.
4: You guys know that my aunt married my cousin's boyfriend. So it was her daughter's boyfriend and the
6: they
4: mom.
6: They broke up and the mom ended up marrying him?
4: Mom ended up marrying him.
6: Wow.
3: Yeah, well,
4: there you go.
7: Could have been weirder. Could have been the dad.
6: Yeah, that'd be.
7: Yeah. And my father-in-law.
4: Stop that, Tom.
7: Sorry.
6: Honey, I've got bad news. I this whole time I have been gay. Also, I have worse news.
7: Okay, got this. Safety reminder forwarded to me from the illuminating company.
4: This better not be about lightning.
7: Lightning can travel through pipes. Never take a shower or bath during a thunderstorm.
4: Never?
7: A safety reminder from the illuminating company.
4: I'm going to say, and I might be a little off about this, I'm going to say I've done this 1,000 times.
8: I've done it a lot, too.
4: Yeah.
3: So do lightning rods work? We used to have them. My grandparents had them on the farmhouse.
7: A lightning rod will... doesn't that ground the lightning and take it so it doesn't catch your house on fire?
3: I don't know, but I know my grandparents always had them.
7: But I don't know if that would prevent your pipes from getting...
3: See, that's what I'm, I don't know.
7: So this is what they're saying at the electric company.
9: But all right, just think about this. You take a shower during a lightning storm. You get hit by lightning and you become a concert pianist.
6: Yes. Yeah. What about those people?
9: What about those?
3: What about you burn up in your shower?
6: All of a sudden you're John Travolta in Phenomenon.
9: Yes. And I've got a super brain just because of this nodule on my brain.
3: You take that chance.
8: Do you guys want to hear one more letter?
9: Yep.
8: I've been married for 4 months. Things are good, but they could be better. Oh, I want a bedroom divorce, and I don't know how to bring this up to my wife without hurting her feelings. I love her.
9: What?
8: I just don't want to. I just
3: don't want to sleep with her.
8: Yeah, I just don't sleep well with someone else in the same bed or even in the same room.
6: Why are you just now?
3: Now, right.
8: But also 4 months? Give it a minute.
5: Surely they slept together before. You're right. No. Like, why didn't you just talk about it before?
9: Go ahead and get divorced. That's what you should do.
7: Josh, didn't you say that if you ever build a house and you're married, you'll have two separate bedrooms?
6: Yeah. Yes.
7: That's the way you sleep better?
6: Yes. I think everybody sleeps better that way. Separate bedrooms, separate bathrooms.
8: We sleep. I disagree.
5: We sleep in separate bedrooms.
6: Studies have shown, and this is absolutely true, less divorces in households with separate bedrooms
3: Chick,
6: and separate bathrooms.
3: You want to wait on this?
5: You're getting sleep.
6: Chick, your issues with her.
9: You know what? You're right.
6: They were not bedroom related.
9: I avoided the Christmas rush. I hated her early.
6: Yeah, well.
9: But you have two bedrooms, so if you're a wife's mom wants to spend the night.
6: There you go.
9: You can go in and snore with her.
3: We just have a really big bed, so.
8: Yeah.
10: There you go. We just have the Love Master 9000.
6: So what does this guy do? How does he bring it up? Can he, ladies?
5: He just starts sleeping on the couch himself.
3: No, he needs to talk to her about it. No. Just open communication.
5: Like, honey. Hey, you fidget a lot, and I need to go to sleep.
9: Wouldn't it be great if open communication existed in a marriage?
3: That would really be great.
7: I got an idea for him.
3: But.
7: And I don't know if anyone makes these.
9: Here we go. You always have the best ideas.
7: Ready? Do you hear me out on this?
6: All right.
7: The word keen may come to mind.
9: Keen. Okay.
7: What's a large bed called? Is that a king?
8: King. California king.
7: California king bunk beds.
6: Mm. Oh, bunk beds for a married couple.
5: It wouldn't help with snoring, though.
9: I can't believe I'm saying this. Yeah. That's a great idea.
7: So, and of course,
9: I want to sleep on the top.
7: I was going to say, I want a ladder. I'm on top. I've got a fence.
3: Make it what you need, being on the top bunk. Yeah,
7: keep a jar up there to pee in at night.
3: What are you, 12?
9: You filled a jar. You kicked it up a notch, but all right. Okay.
6: Was the ladder broken?
7: Can you imagine if someone had giant king-size bunk beds?
3: Ah, gee, look at
9: that. That exists.
7: That has to be. Yeah.
3: They have double size.
7: Some cottage, some oceanside cottage where they a whole bunch of people have to sleep. Yeah.
6: And absolutely. California kings aren't, a king bed is wider than a California king. Yeah. California kings are longer. Mm-hmm. So I'd still just go king.
7: Okay. That would be so much fun.
10: I want it to be accurate, so I'll just go king.
6: You know what? You and I, bedroom divorce.
9: I just snored that one time, and I woke right up.
7: Hey, Slurpee, you're out. Okay.
9: You told him my name.
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1: It's time now for the guy who would rather nitpick than have sex.
2: Baby, let's make love. You know, we haven't been together since the start of the new millennium.
3: Well, technically, the new millennium doesn't start until January 1st, 2001. Yeah, obviously, there was no year zero, so I, you know...
2: Okay, whatever, but come on, baby. I want to try this kinky thing I read about using warm vegetables. I've got carrots, potatoes, and your favorite, tomatoes.
3: You know, that's kind of a common mistake. The tomato actually is a fruit, not a vegetable. Interestingly enough, the tomato is in the same family as the poisonous nightshade plant.
2: Listen, don't talk. Just come to bed. I'll tell you what. I'll give you
3: a... You know, it's odd that people call it that. There's actually no blowing involved. You know, the term probably originated...
2: Oh, forget it. I'm out of here. You can go f*** yourself.
3: You know, technically, that's not possible.
1: This has been the guy who would rather nitpick than have sex.
4: I have a complaint.
5: All right.
6: Lay it on us, Papa.
4: Again.
2: I like that.
5: I hope we can help.
4: There are a lot of serious things going wrong in the world right now. I get that.
5: Sure.
4: There's not much I can do about it. But there are some things I think I can share.
5: What do you mean? Do you feel responsible?
4: No, I've given up.
5: Oh, well,
6: yeah,
4: I can't keep up anymore.
6: You should have. It's not a bad philosophy. You control what you can.
5: Yeah,
4: there's too much going on. I can't.
5: Grant me the serenity to blah, blah, blah.
2: Okay.
6: as is often tattooed.
4: So admit, this is a minor problem. First of all, I'm a huge fan of flying. I love my pilots, the flight attendants, the mechanics, everybody.
6: Right.
4: They're great. I never complain about it. And this is not a harsh complaint at all.
6: Okay.
4: I tend to avoid drinking or eating on an airplane.
6: Mm-hmm. I see.
5: Of course, yeah.
4: Because I don't want to have to get up and use the toilet facility.
2: Sure.
4: Et cetera, et cetera. But they often pass out the snacks. And I was recently on a flight, excellent flight, great pilots, et cetera, et cetera. The snacks were... a garlic peanut mix of some sort.
6: Okay. No kidding.
5: All right.
4: And, maybe not peanut, garlic.
2: It was.
6: Maybe Gardetto's type.
4: Whatever it was.
2: It's like.
5: Oh, Gardetto's.
7: Like a trail mix.
4: Whatever it was. Garlic?
6: Wow. That's a bold choice on a plane.
4: That's a bad choice on a plane. I don't want to be sitting next to the, as you may recall, I sat next to the representative from the I Never Bathe. I've never taken a bath.
5: Are you
4: representative of another country? But
5: are you exaggerating, or was it bad? Real bad.
4: Oh, that guy stunk.
5: Really?
4: Yes.
5: My God.
6: I know what happened here, and they're not going to tell you this, and it, for right reason. There was clearly a vampire on that flight.
2: Oh.
6: So you break out the garlics. That's when they break out the garlics now.
4: Uh-huh.
2: Okay.
6: Because I can't come over the speaker and go, one of you is a vampire. Everybody, you're gonna have bedlam.
2: So they saved your life. Look at it that way.
4: And I guess so. But
5: if there was a vampire on the plane, what do we know? He was invited to come on.
6: Had to have been.
5: Had to be invited.
7: By a flight attendant, probably.
2: Were all the windows closed?
6: Yeah, could you just roll the window down?
4: Damn it, I didn't think
2: I mean the shutters, because it's during
7: the sun. Yeah.
5: Would you do that for me next? Vampire. The next flight you take, call the stewardess open with the button and say, excuse me, can I roll my window down?
2: I didn't mean that. I meant the
6: please. No, we know, but now we're having fun with
5: that. Now we're having fun.
2: I was like...
4: No, you're not.
5: Doesn't reflect on you.
4: Yeah, right. I just thought it was kind of odd that they had garlic.
6: I get why
4: snacks.
6: That's not. You know what, though? Peanuts aren't odor-free. Somebody who has peanut breath?
2: Yeah.
4: Okay.
6: But garlic is a strong... Yeah.
4: So, anyway.
6: What's your favorite piece of a Gardetto's mix?
5: The actual dark chip.
6: The brown wafer kind of thingy?
5: Absolutely.
6: I agree with you.
4: See, I don't approve.
5: They have, sell bags of just those.
6: Are those rye? Rye.
4: The Chex Mix and all that stuff, I hate that.
6: You don't like any of that?
2: You don't like Chex Mix?
4: No.
5: Huh. Oh my gosh,
4: There's too much diversity in our culture. I don't want it in my snacks.
6: Get this melting pot of flavor out of here.
5: Give me all the same color chips. That's all I know.
6: Yeah, he does like Lay's.
7: Give me a blonde Lay's.
5: Yes, a nice blonde American Lay's. Hitler-like Lay's. The Aryan chips.
6: Yes.
4: I think you guys are taking it too far.
6: I want a bowl of Caucasian crisps.
4: As the song goes, keep them separated.
8: Do you like that stuff where they mix everything together? I can't
6: sometimes.
8: Stand
6: it.
2: Delicious.
6: Why? Sometimes.
2: Love it.
5: All right. Oh, other than Lay's potato chips, which we know you love, what is your go-to snack?
6: Do you like pretzels?
5: Like a pretzel?
3: I do. I like those soft pretzels at the airport.
5: A soft
6: okay, pretzel. But that's not necessarily...
2: Like a pretzel rod.
6: What shape, if you guys are going with crunchy bagged pretzels, mm-hmm. what shape mm-hmm. do you want most want?
2: The sticks.
6: Oh, interesting.
5: The mm-hmm. traditional bow, I guess?
6: The twist?
5: Whatever
2: I like
5: that
2: the
5: is.
2: Sticks.
6: All right.
7: I like a rod.
2: Do you?
7: Yeah.
2: Pretend like a
7: good
2: cigar.
7: Yeah, it's yeah. fun.
6: I always pretend like they're a cigar. I will doesn't? When I'm 95.
2: Yes.
3: You don't have any...
2: like do you suck the salt off?
6: You guys aren't going to care for this. I'll crumble the salt off so I don't have...
2: Yeah.
6: I want a less salty pretzel.
3: Is that...
5: you
3: perhaps
5: need to...
3: too homoerotic to suck the salt off?
6: No, because I suck the salt off because it slides into the anus easier.
7: Now that's there might be
5: some. There might be some stinging.
3: And ladies and gentlemen, that's a wrap.
5: Hey!
3: Once again, I'm not complaining about flying. I'm so glad to be there, and I wouldn't
5: You're
3: have had this snack.
5: You're complaining about the snacks they're offering.
3: No, I just thought it was a very odd choice. It was my first time on that particular airline. They were excellent.
5: The only problem with food is like a sandwich that somebody opens
6: up. And Chick, you nailed it. It
5: always seems like it's chicken teriyaki
6: rarely,
5: or something. Yep.
6: The person who comes on a plane with a Subway,
2: mm-hmm.
6: rarely is it the turkey and lettuce.
5: Right.
6: It is the yeah. chicken onion teriyaki.
5: Right, with extra teriyaki sauce. It's amazing.
3: Actually, there is one technical thing that they've got to redo.
5: On the plane?
3: Yeah, it used to be now because whatever, well, everyone's bringing on, they all have the same suitcases now. We all do, so you don't have to check luggage.
2: A carry-on, yes.
5: Editor's note. The roller bag that Tom's referring to, he only discovered them less than a year ago.
2: Yeah.
3: Kelly got me one. but they're all the same size, and they fit in the overhead. But what right. happens now is, since they used to have the brains to have someone supervising, now you get in the plane, and all the overhead's taken.
2: A lot of airlines still do that. I don't know which one you were on.
3: And then the people in the front can't, you can't get your bag. So when it's time to get off the plane, well, my bag's 40 rows up. They need to have someone going, no, you have to put your bag where you're sitting. Above
5: well, but there
3: room.
5: Might not be that
2: Somebody's
5: room.
2: Already taken the spot.
5: They, yeah.
6: You know what?
5: They have to do it the way
3: should
5: they
3: load,
5: do it.
3: They should load the back first. Those people should have to take their
5: that's
3: bags all the
5: gonna,
3: way back.
5: That's never going to change.
6: I know, but I've never understood why airplanes don't load back to front.
2: I don't either. I agree.
5: There was some sort of online, and it showed that it saves like 13 minutes.
6: No kidding.
5: To do it that way.
6: Wow.
5: Back to front.
6: Oh, it does save time to do it back to front.
5: Absolutely.
6: But they're not doing it.
3: Yeah, and then there's always the people standing up there, and as soon as they say they'd like to welcome the handicapped and the military, et cetera, et cetera,
5: mm-hmm.
3: there's always the crazy lady that doesn't have permission to do that, and then she gets up there, and, I'm sorry, can I get... Oh, no.
5: You know what I'm
7: Has anybody here flown with Tom besides me?
5: Yeah, we have.
6: Yes, but not...
2: Yeah, but not like...
6: It was sort of a separate thing.
2: We didn't have to watch him.
5: No, I found that Tom is mistaken for being absent on a plane. He tries to not say much. And
6: you know,
3: he's flying with me.
2: Kelly.
3: My wife.
2: Yeah.
7: Because you're thrown by most of everything that happens in the process.
3: I like to get there 2 hours
7: early. Parking, the line.
5: Pat, people in glass houses.
7: Oh, I'm not thrown by it. I'm just annoyed by it.
5: All right. Okay. You know what I'm thinking about doing, and I think I could pull it off, is if there's anyone else that needs a little extra time to get on the plane, board now. And I thought, you know, just a quick little subtle limp.
2: Yeah.
6: Yeah.
5: And go on up and take advantage of
3: who was telling me they had a friend that had a fake cast?
7: Me. That's a comedian and friend that I traveled with a lot, and he faked.
2: He's no longer alive. You can say his name.
7: Well, he had like a thing that he brought with him to put on his leg.
6: Amazing.
7: Yeah. And he'd get on first.
6: Semi-despicable.
5: Yeah.
7: That's why I'm not saying his name.
6: Right,
5: good Lord, you got to prepare for that. You got to keep it in your carry-on until you need it.
6: What?
5: Holy hell.
3: Wow. You ready to do some news, Christy? It's not time.
2: Oh.
3: Right now.
2: Want to feel happier at work? I have that story coming up.
5: What is it?
2: Want to feel happier at work?
5: Impossible!
3: This is as happy as I can get.
9: $5,000. 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
2: Well, we're talking about the elderly in sports today for some reason.
3: Oh, yeah. I say, why not? Celebrate them. We also have a 93-year-old Iowa man vying to become the world's oldest truck driver.
1: Okay.
3: According
2: is he retired or semi-retired? See what I did there?
3: I did.
2: Okay, sorry.
3: According to WKQC, Mr. Oren... Oh, now I see why we're doing this story. Mr. Oren Asmus has been driving semi-trucks for over 70 years.
2: Barry Asmus.
1: Asmus? No, thank you. I gave it the office.
3: After discovering that the current record is 92 years old, his fellow truckers are now trying to get Mr. Asmus recognized by the Guinness World Records. The president and co-owner of McLaughlin Freight told the station that they have already submitted documentation and are awaiting further instructions from Guinness. Mr. Asmus said he's driven over 5 million miles over his 70 years in the cab of a semi. Whoa. His first hauling was livestock back in 1950.
4: Yikes.
1: Wow. Well, so there is no mandatory retirement age? That we know of?
2: Mm.
1: So he can do this.
3: Apparently, he still does.
4: He's still driving right now.
1: Well, I mean, do you trust the 93-year-old with 5 million miles under his belt or the 22-year-old who just got his trucker's license?
3: I'm Asmus all day.
2: And is vaping.
5: Hey, man, this is really cool, man.
2: This guy's, they showed us, he's got his truck nuts actually hit the pavement.
1: All the sparking.
2: That's how old this guy is. Well, you go for it, sir.
4: Oh, yeah, that's great. Awesome.
2: Gone through life being named Asmus, you deserve a break.
4: That's why he works in a truck by himself.
1: Yeah, I don't need any co-workers.
4: Yeah.
2: What do you suppose his CB handle is? With a name like Asmus.
1: You know, the tough part, though, a lot of truck drivers, they load their own freight. I mean, they don't always drive the forklifts on, but if, let's say, they have to tie the tarps over a lot of the cargo, they have to do all that belting and stuff. I mean, he's going to have to get guys to help with that.
4: Yeah.
1: But...
3: still kicking butt.
4: That's impressive.
1: That is impressive.
2: Is the CB radio still a thing with truckers? Or?
1: I think so, I don't know. I'm sure they've changed in some way, but they still have their own channels.
4: Yeah. They want to talk to each other.
2: I'm just asking.
1: Yeah, I think so.
2: I always thought it was cool. When did that craze hit?
4: I know my neighbor 70s. In the 70s had one. He had a base station.
2: Remember President Ford's wife. I believe was first mama.
4: Betty?
2: I think that was her handle, if you will.
3: In the summer before my freshman year, my mom drove me and my brothers out to California to see her sister. We took like 4 weeks, and my grandfather put a CB in the station wagon.
1: Mm-hmm.
3: And we loved talking. We'd be like, oh, can I get a smoky report? And they'd be like, oh, yeah, mile marker 110. You better watch out for them. They're sitting there. Oh, that was the most fun.
4: Yeah.
1: Wow.
2: A friend of mine,
4: Al Waze just tells you, hey.
3: Yeah. but they don't tell you enough ahead.
4: They don't tell you
3: enough. They should tell you like 1 minute, but they're like, oh, police officer. And you're like, yeah, I see him. He's pulling me over. Like, you need to give me a little more knowledge, Waze.
2: Okay. Thank you very much. Well,
3: all right.
2: This is our final nonagenarian.
3: Nanogenarian from New Zealand has been verified as the world's oldest water skier. According to the Guinness World Records, great-granddad Brian Murray achieved the record title at the age of 94 years and 318 days old.
6: I love skiing.
3: Mr. Murray told the record authority, I like the saying, you don't stop because you are too old. You are too old because you stop being active.
4: I don't know if we have
2: the picture that they showed him behind the boat, and it was interesting because his left testicle leaving a second wake.
3: Yeah.
1: We got to congratulate Tom. He got the trifecta of testicle jokes.
4: I was getting ready to say the same thing.
1: Yeah.
4: Three stories, three jokes.
1: Three old men, three bald jokes.
4: Yes.
2: The parachute guy hit nuts first.
1: Right.
4: Then he had truck nuts on the next one.
2: Truck nuts were hitting
4: now
2: the pavement.
4: We've got a wake.
2: This guy's water skiing. You ever water ski, Jeffrey?
3: No, I'm more of a tuber.
1: Yeah.
2: Which water skiing is a blast.
3: You would think, like, you could be even older and set a tubing record.
4: Like,
3: you just gotta lay the cords on it.
2: You could be deceased.
3: Right.
2: So you could take the deceased and put him on a tube and drag him to the
1: water
2: cemetery.
1: Water skiing for me is over. Tubing, yes. But now I'm getting too old for tubing to where now I need to buy one of those couch inflatable sofa things.
3: Oh, yeah.
1: Just and then I'll do that.
2: Okay.
4: Because of your bad wing, can you water ski anymore?
2: Yeah.
4: Oh, okay.
2: Oh, absolutely, yeah.
1: Oh, good, good. Yeah.
3: Can you one ski water ski?
2: Yeah, slalom, of course.
4: Of course.
1: By accident, like one flew off, or do you start? Because I have seen
2: That's a fair question.
1: I saw my dad accidentally slalom.
2: There is nothing funnier than someone who inadvertently,
1: awesome.
2: Yes, and then they're on one, and then you kind of do the countdown. Okay, if we get to 9 seconds, I'll give you $100.
1: We couldn't believe how far he got on the one.
2: But then the one thing about water skiing is if you fall the right way, we used to call it the 100-yard douche, where you'd get back in the boat and trying to pick your bathing suit out of your crack.
1: The only reason my dad fell when he was doing the accidental slalom is because he tried to let go of the handle, the rope, and hook it around his foot.
4: Oh,
2: that's a great trick.
1: To see if he could do

0: 55 and in way better shape than me.
1: I'd do that guy.
2: Look at that guy. Oh, well, Christy,
1: look at him.
2: Where's he from, Christy? Odds are you probably
3: You know what the irony is?
1: What?
3: He would love to do you. You guys would be in bed for 2 minutes and you'd have a heart attack and die.
1: He wouldn't be able to.
3: He could do that. He couldn't take you.
1: He's pretty studly.
2: I was just in the Bahamas a couple days ago. Sorry, I hit the mic. Excuse me. And I saw something I've never seen before. And I guess these are everywhere and I just haven't been around much. It's a surfboard that's got a motor on it.
3: Oh, yeah. Mm-hmm. Awesome. Yeah, we have those up at the lake. We don't.
4: I was going to say.
3: People have them. Because my nieces and nephews are begging for one. And
2: because I looked up.
3: I could get them that or a Corolla.
4: Yeah.
3: You could
4: get two of my Corollas for the price of one of them.
2: Yeah, we were swimming with turtles, which was super cool. I was on the boat. I got back in the boat and I'm looking over there and I go, there's a guy over there surfing, but there are no waves.
3: Yeah.
2: He was standing up and just zipping by.
3: Those are cool.
2: Yeah. It looked like the board was only like 4 feet long. It wasn't.
4: Yeah, right. And it's about a foot out of the water.
2: Yeah. It was. Yeah. Was it on a hydrofoil?
4: Yeah. That's exactly what it is.
2: How much are those things?
3: You can spend $3 to $9. I mean, you can. Yeah.
1: $1,000.
3: I would say a good one with a nice battery that's going to hold a charge for a while. $6,000.
4: Yeah.
2: What are they called?
3: I looked it up as motorized surfboard.
2: I had never seen one.
3: Yeah. So, but I forget exactly what there is a name for it. I forget what it is.
1: Looking it up
3: for
1: you.
2: I also saw the guys doing the thing where they're holding onto a parachute, and they're
3: That's cool.
2: That takes some strength.
3: Yes. That's a sustained.
4: Oh, the windsurfing?
3: Yeah.
4: Oh,
3: well,
4: yeah.
3: No,
2: not windsurfing on a board.
3: They're actually holding onto it.
2: Yeah, it's like a parachute. It's not like a little sailboat. Windsurfing is a sail fixed
1: You're
2: to a surfboard.
1: You're talking about parasailing?
2: Yeah. I mean, these guys were holding on to a
1: sail.
4: Yeah, and they come up out of the water and then land back in. Oh, yeah, that's so cool.
1: Those motorized surfboards are called jet boards.
3: Mm.
2: Wow.
1: Mm-hmm.
2: Where were those when I was a kid?
3: Yeah, they hadn't gotten that far.
1: Nope.
4: Yeah, you just have a little remote control in your hand that controls the speed.
2: And so when you fall off, it doesn't take off?
4: Yeah, no.
3: And sometimes I've seen some guys who get on them and they have to kind of jump up and down and then.
4: Yeah.
3: I don't know if that's almost like your dryer or your washer calibrates the weight of the laundry.
4: Oh, yeah.
3: At first.
4: Oh, yeah, they're cool.
3: Yeah.
2: Well, congratulations to the 90-year-old,
4: 95-year-old, 93 and 91-year-old.
3: Yeah,
1: you're never too old.
4: Yeah,
1: keep moving.
3: They should make a movie of those three adventuring,
4: dude. And every picture we saw, they looked happier than I've been in 5 years.
3: Yeah, yes,
4: so nice.
1: Maybe you need to do more activities.
4: Maybe you're out there. Mind your own business.
2: You're out there fishing, thinking about all the things going wrong in your life. They're there going 100 miles an hour down a zip line in Wales.
1: You don't have time to think about the bad things going on in your life.
2: You're just thinking about the black abyss ahead.
3: And don't sell yourself short. Fishing activates 2 or 3 muscles, I'm sure.

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1: Does this scene sound familiar at your house?
2: Hey, honey, can I have some more OJ, please?
3: Sure, dear. Say, have you seen your father this morning?
2: I think he's still in bed, isn't he?
3: No, I was just up there. He's gone.
2: Oh, no, not again.
4: Hey, get out of the way, you old kook.
5: Where's my cereal bowl? I want scrambled eggs this morning. I remember when all this was just farmland because... Get out, hippies! The old gray mare just ate
2: Dad.
5: What you...
2: Dad, what you Dad, come here, Dad. Hey, get back in the yard, Dad.
5: Michael, I thought I told you you were grounded. You're not watching Ed Sullivan tonight, mister. Wait, where's my World's Fair spoon? I remember when... Commies!
2: Oh, Dad.

0: thing'll make him stay. It's the invisible leash.
1: There comes a time in all our lives when we have to take care of the loved ones that took care of us. If you can't afford the cost of an expensive nursing home and you have no other relatives to send them to, you need the invisible leash. The invisible leash is an attractive addition to any elderly loved one's wardrobe. It can be worn as a necklace, a lovely bracelet, or as an ankle restraint. But it's not just a handsome accessory. It's an electronically activated shock device, which issues an attention-getting and yet basically harmless 125-volt zap to grandma or grandpa whenever they try to go out of the yard. Let's see how the invisible leash could change this situation.
2: Hey, honey, have you seen Dad?
3: I think he's out in the yard.
2: He'll be back.
4: All right, Private, let's go show those krauts who's the boss. Come on, boys, follow me. Dad, where are the keys to my Packard? Kids, we're going to Coney Island. Pile it. Mommy. Yeah, I'm going back to bed.
2: That's more like it. Good night, Dad.
1: What are you waiting for? 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Dewy or rain-soaked lawns may cause sudden death. These are not

0: It's invisible, just one zap and they'll stop. It's invisible leash.
1: Hello, Josh Arnold.
2: Hi. Christy's the one who cusses the most, bullying us in the hallway.
1: Gosh. Up and down the hallway.
3: Off the air, who cusses the most?
2: Jeff Oskey.
1: Yeah.
2: In here right now, maybe you.
1: Yeah.
3: No. Epiway. Ace never cusses.
2: Oh, I bet on the way home. I've heard him do it once.
3: Maybe by himself in the car. Yeah. Sure. Who wouldn't?
4: I wish I didn't. My husband never does. I respect him for that.
2: Mm.
4: Boy, I can throw.
3: I can't
4: there.
3: Get enough. Sorry. Okay, where were we?
1: Never mind. They don't. I'm sure your
3: kids?
1: Children don't curse. Being like daddy.
3: One of their current songs has the S word in it blatantly several times in the chorus.
1: No kidding.
3: Yeah, Noah Kahan song.
1: And do they lustily sing along?
3: It's actually it's one of his better songs. Yeah.
5: What's it called?
3: Oh God!
2: I just took a big.
1: I don't know,
5: Jack
1: about Noah.
3: I hope you're. What is the line? I hope you're in the usual S word.
1: Dear Bob at Top Show, Josh is exactly right. I'm a veteran. My name is Daniel. I hear reveille. I have a slight panic attack that I'm late for formation and will spend the next hour and a half running to the nearest stop sign and back. You gave me PTSD this morning. Appreciate the headache you're giving me. Love the show. Love all of you. Dan from New Jersey. And, dear Bob and Tom Show, this is from Lisa. I just got back from Japan. You've talked about the different Kit Kat flavors. So I wanted to tell you what I found in Japan.
2: We all enjoy Kit Kat.
3: Before you get to that, you mentioned this. I was kind of wondering if someone plays reveille to call their sweetie in for sexy time.
2: Oh, right.
3: And then after.
1: So far, no.
3: Well, we haven't received it. I just made this announcement recently. But my question would be, once word it so you can understand it, Josh, post-coitus, does one play taps?
2: I don't think
3: really, that'd be disrespectful. Sorry, I'm sorry. Back to you. Let's get back to the Kit Kat bars.
1: Kit Kat flavors in Japan. Banana.
3: No.
1: Huh. Isn't that interesting? I bet that's good.
4: You don't like chocolate-covered bananas?
1: Yeah.
4: Mm. Chocolate-dipped
3: bananas. I have a thing. I like bananas. I hate anything banana flavored.
2: I kind of get that. Some artificial banana.
3: Yeah. Artificial banana flavor is wretched.
2: No, but for the banana flip.
4: They have the bananas sliced, dipped in dark chocolate, frozen, that are amazing.
2: Well, that sounds like real banana.
3: That's a real banana.
2: You're right.
4: Yeah, well.
3: The artificial flavor banana just is, there's something about
2: sometimes
3: it.
2: Sometimes it's off.
3: I think it's toxic and probably will kill you. Okay, back to you.
1: banana, sugar, butter tree.
4: Ooh.
1: Salted caramel.
3: Yes.
2: Mm. That sounds good.
3: I'd like that. Do they have that in the States?
1: No. These are all in Japan. Peanut butter Kit Kat.
3: Awesome.
2: I like the sound of that, too.
1: Don't you like the big cat, the big, thick Kit Kat?
2: It has a good mouth feel.
1: Boy, really.
3: What is in a Kit Kat?
2: Wafers? Chocolate?
1: Wafer, chocolate, and...
2: And maybe some kind of...
4: Cream-filled
1: And no,
4: something?
1: I think it's macadamia nuts.
2: Ah, yes. Whole macadamia.
3: If you're not going to take this discussion seriously, I'm going to move
1: banana,
3: on.
1: Banana, sugar, butter tree, salted caramel, peanut butter, hazelnut.
2: No, thank you.
3: Nope.
1: Something called green tree.
3: Nope.
2: Oh, honestly, I think it's green tea. I have had green tea Kit Kats.
3: Nope. Out.
1: Wasabi.
2: I have had that too.
3: And
1: something called Sakura. Well, how would the wasabi Kit Kat?
2: It was odd. I don't need them again, but it wasn't terrible. And it did taste of wasabi.
4: Ugh.
1: I hope everybody makes the yucky sound, yucky face as I am as I read this. Sake Kit Kat.
2: Gosh, no, I mean, no, just no. Dip it into hydrogen peroxide.
1: Yeah, that is the most alcoholic.
2: Yeah.
4: I am not a sake fan, and cold or hot, I don't care. Ugh.
1: Roasted soybean. Who wanted
2: that? So edamame?
1: Yeah.
2: Yeah.
1: Roasted. Neapolitan. Mm-hmm.
3: What is it? How many do they have?
1: I'm about halfway through.
3: Oh, dear God, enough.
1: Purple sweet potato, cherry blossom,
2: I do like those purple sweet potatoes. Biscuit.
4: Biscuit.
1: So, biscuit.
3: So in the United States, we just have the one Kit Kat.
2: Right? You can get a couple other flavors.
4: Different.
2: I don't. You can get green tea here in the States.
1: I think you get dark chocolate too. Dark chocolate Kit Kat.
4: And whatever. I think maybe a white chocolate Kit Kat. Maybe?
2: And White Castle Kit Kat.
4: Oh.
2: They don't sell well.
1: No, you just put a Kit Kat on a White
2: People
1: Castle.
2: Love both, but just not. Yeah.
1: Cookies and cream, strawberry, apple, strawberry.
3: You read them all.
1: Yep, I'm almost done.
3: Apple.
1: Strawberry cheesecake, blueberry cheesecake, lemon, and peach.
2: Okay.
1: And I am going to Italy with Christy. See you then.
4: Oh, great. Who is that?
2: How about that?
4: Permanent flavors, milk chocolate, dark chocolate, white cream,
2: Here
4: vanilla.
2: Here in the States?
4: Yes.
2: Okay.
4: And then the duos, mint and dark chocolate.
2: I see.
3: Ooh. Okay.
4: But mint. They change all the time. They add, different flavors.
3: Well, there we go.
1: Mint is wretched.
3: Now, we were discussing the sad news Christy had that the main guy from The Village People, Victor Willis, who had recently rejoined, he was the guy that wrote, I know he wrote YMCA and Macho Man, died a couple days ago, sadly.
4: Yeah,
2: but,
4: the age of 74.
2: He's DOA. Let me tell you now, he's D-O-A.
3: Keep going.
2: The crown.
4: We're not showing
3: I wanted to see if any of the original guys were still in the band.
1: What and about the producer? Wasn't he the engine?
3: Oh, yeah. Giorgio Moroder, something like that? The answer to the question, none of the originals are still touring with them.
5: How about alive?
3: Victor was the last one. Several of them are still alive,
5: oh, okay.
3: But they're not. They're no longer touring. The Village People is a version of the Village People out there, apparently. But
5: well, it takes a village.
2: They could be like Menudo, right? You can just change it out. They should live forever.
1: It's all costumes. Yeah.
2: Yeah.
3: And I'm not sure any of them, except for Victor, were even musicians. I think they just answered an ad.
1: What did Victor?
2: I bet.
1: He was just a vocalist, right?
3: No, but he wrote the song. He was a musician.
5: Was it in the Village Voice?
3: Yeah, I'm sorry. What, Ben?
4: What did you say? Village Voice.
2: In the back of the Village Voice. Yeah, they answered it.
3: That's
2: out, right?
3: that's no joke.
1: Right.
5: I know.
3: Yeah. Okay. Now, Pat, I can't help but notice
1: songs. Really, they're cheers. That's what they are.
4: Look at that.
3: There's the original.
2: Look at the
3: Village
2: cowboy
3: people.
2: Man. I'm. You're telling
1: time.
2: Me.
1: You are you look at
2: that cowboy has something in his ass right now.
3: You know what? I think it's the fist of the. I think it's the fist of the biker guy.
2: A construction worker has to literally bite down on something to keep from.
3: But they're fun.
2: Okay. They are fun.
1: Now, and I think they called the bushy mustache Leather Man.
4: Oh,
1: I think
4: yeah.
1: that was what they called.
4: Look
1: him.
4: At that mustache. Whoa.
3: Glenn Hughes.
1: Glenn Fuse was the Leather Man.
3: Glenn Hughes.
1: Hughes.
5: So who did we just lose? Which guy?
4: Victor Willis.
3: The guy in
1: right
3: the bottom.
1: There,
3: the,
1: yeah.
4: the cop.
5: Oh, okay.
4: Yeah.
3: Because you've got the cowboy, the construction worker, the Native American, the cop, the leather biker, and the army guy.
5: Oh, yeah.
3: And Victor Willis is the guy up front there. And he was the guy that was, again, the principal writer. But, Leather Man is no longer.
1: He's trying to give Victor Willis this... just august remembrance of he was an actual
4: well he
1: musician.
4: Was
2: just looking at that photo I want to put a condom on.
1: He came up with YMCA. It's fun to stay at the YMCA.
3: Hey, you can't knock it. It's a great song.
2: Pulitzer worthy.
1: I can knock it till the cows come home.
3: Yes,
1: it was in the Navy.
4: Now, wait a minute.
1: In the Navy.
4: Willis actually did a stint on Broadway in the mid-70s. He occasionally played the Tin Man in the production of The Wiz.
1: Wow. It must have left him
2: I
1: on
2: said
1: the range.
2: Oil can, not in my can.
5: In my can.
3: He, by the way,
4: Victor, may you
3: it emphasized that Victor was the term hetero.
4: Yes, he was married.
1: Was it the Tin Man Silver, though?
4: Yes. Nipsey Russell played him on screen, I think, didn't he?
2: In The Wiz.
1: A poem.
2: Right?
1: Yeah. First, a poem.
4: Yes.
1: Roses are red, violets are blue. I don't know you. No, that's not right. Wait a minute.
2: I'm going to look up some Village People titles that we are unaware of.
1: Okay.
3: Are you ready for the 80s? I know it was their big flop.
4: That was a movie. Right?
3: No, the movie was called...
1: There was a song, too.
2: Can't Stop the Music. They did a song called Go West.
5: Yeah. I remember that.
2: 5 o'clock in the morning.
5: Mm. 5 o'clock shadow.
2: I'm no longer in my father's will.
3: that's one of their lesser hits.
5: Coming out of Christmas, is that a big what are they?
2: Yeah, coming out of Christmas. Now they do all
3: hands on Dick, the Navy tribute.
1: All hands on Dick.
2: I'm a cruiser. These are real now. I'm a cruiser. A song, The Women.
1: Really?
5: Sticky, smelly.
1: Hot cop. Hot cop.
2: Hot cop.
5: Really?
2: My roommate.
6: Oh, that was great.
5: Come on.
2: My roommate is legitimately good, says Ace Cosby.
1: Uh-huh.
2: Ups and downs is another one of them.
5: I want to hear my roommate right now.
1: My roommate.
5: Bert and Ernie.
1: In my roommate.
2: The Women is pure conjecture, I admit.
1: I have
5: local
1: a Nipsey.
5: Color is written just.
1: I have a Nipsey Russell poem, Tom, if you'd like.
3: Okay, hang on for one second. I think I've got this organized here.
1: That sounds like the musician that is Victor Willis. How'd he come up with this?
2: This is good.
3: Is this error worthy? Any bad words here? Okay.
1: Yeah.
3: Nice bass line.
1: Join us downtown at Studio 54 later tonight. Josh and I will be...
5: If you can get it.
1: Hey, it's lube night. Doing body shots. I pour tequila into my navel. Here it goes.
2: There are freshly drilled holes in the stall.
1: You are loving these horns.
3: I love these horns.

0: man.
1: Okay, we get it.
0: No, I can't sleep all night.
2: How is Victor Willis not in the Hall of Fame?
3: They should be in the Hall of Fame.
2: Shut up.
4: My roommate.
3: They belong there more than Patti Smith.
4: I think I just might. My roommate.
3: That does have kind of a gay subtext.
2: I hope he will. His name is Bill. My roommate.
3: It's okay.
4: He doesn't wash a dish. My roommate.
2: But I have a secret wish.
3: I want to do a real quick survey here. Which one of us would be the worst roommate? I think it's real obvious.
5: You think it's real obvious?
4: I think it's real obvious.
2: It begins with Pat Godwin.
3: Yeah, it begins and ends with Pat Godwin.
4: It begins and ends with me.
2: Yeah, absolutely. Yeah,
3: Pat would be a terrible roommate.
4: The worst.
5: Yeah. Why?
4: I play all the time. I'm neat, though, but I am loud.
2: He'd have questions all the time.
4: I love the small talk.
3: If you didn't have your injury right now, if we'd go back a few months, would you have dirty dishes in your sink as we speak?
4: Absolutely not.
6: Mm. No, I don't go to bed with dirty dishes.
4: That's my little therapy, like you.
2: You wash them as you go along, right?
6: Right.
2: Yeah.
3: Okay. I would. That's surprising.
6: Andy does.
3: Is your bed made?
4: No, I'm not.
3: Would it be made?
4: No, I'm not a bed.
6: Is your bed made, Chick?
2: No.
6: Tom?
3: Yeah, I make my bed all the time.
6: Well, Kelly's still in it. You can't make it all the time.
3: Well, when she's
6: home.
2: Well, I guess it's casually made.
6: Right.
5: Not tucking in.
3: Josh?
5: Mine is not made, but it will be when I get home.
3: You'll make it yourself, or is there someone?
6: Do you do that after you brush your teeth?
2: Is that what you're told?
5: I do all my morning things in the afternoon.
6: Yeah, you've got it all backwards.
2: She seems to be making fun of it.
5: I make my bed later in the day.
3: And did we find out that there is, in fact, a coffee-flavored toothpaste so you can brush your teeth and then drink your coffee without ruining?
5: Mm-hmm. Yeah.
3: Okay, is there an orange juice-flavored toothpaste?
5: There was a toothpaste that
6: had orange
5: at the very
6: stripes?
5: Least does. We did a story about how it matches your orange. It won't affect the taste of orange juice later.
3: Is there a cigarette flavored toothpaste?
5: Is there cigarette flavored toothpaste?
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1: Hi, I'm Martin.
2: And I'm Barton.
3: And I'm Fargo.
1: I say, Fargo, did you bring a deck of cards?
3: Of course I did. Barton, I believe it's your deal.
2: Oh, what say a game of poker?
1: You know, that reminds me. I once knew a girl who loved to play cards. At poker, she was so divine.
3: Yes.

knew a girl who loved to play cards. Although she would never play fair, she'd deal me a hand and take off her blouse, and I would be left holding a pair.

0: once knew a girl. We called her Old Poker Face.
1: Oh, she was a card player, was she?
0: Oh, not that I'm aware of. I once knew a girl who loved to play cards. Her prowess you could not dispute. She'd show me some skin, and then she'd always win, 'cause I'd soon be out of me suit.
2: He'd soon be out of his suit.
0: I say, Martin.
3: I once knew a girl who loved to play cards, and one night I was sure on a roll. Believe it or not, I won every pot, but I still ended up in the hole.
2: He ended up in the hole. The night would begin with a bottle of gin, and soon we'd be feeling all right.
4: All right.
2: Then she'd shuffle the deck, and hey, what the heck? It was liquor and poker all night.
0: I say, fellas, I played a lovely lady the other evening. Let's just say that the deck wasn't the only thing that was stacked.
3: I see. Did she open?
0: I'll say, and then she raised me.
3: I bet you had an inside straight.
0: Well, I don't want to play.
1: Let's get back to the game. Jack's a better open. Fargo, can you open?
0: Oh, I believe I'm just one jack off.
1: Say that again. I once knew a girl who loved to play cards. For good luck, she'd bring the family. As the pot did increase, I'd wink at her niece, but I found myself upping the ante.

0: just liquor.
1: And poker.
2: Liquor and poker all night. Cheerio!
3: Dear Bob and Tom Show, Tom, the Hokey Pokey is dead. I have been a wedding DJ for the last 20 plus years. The Hokey Pokey is dead, right up there with the chicken dance.
4: That's up there too? Or that's dead, I mean?
3: Yeah, I think you've got a wedding where there are a lot of kids. You throw on the chicken dance.
4: Right. And great aunts and stuff like to dance to that stuff.
3: Because I used to do, years ago, I did a lot of high school proms and weddings and stuff. And
4: yeah.
3: Those were very handy to have.
4: All right.
3: The chicken dance and the...
5: Yeah, I've been... The Congo line.
3: I forget what I played for that, though. I had something.
5: I don't know.
4: You know what you can't really conga to? Come on, everybody. Let's do the conga. It doesn't really lend itself to conga-ing, does it?
5: I don't remember.
4: Come on,
5: this.
4: Everybody. Won't you do that conga?
5: Oh, you're right. It's
4: Gloria Estefan.
5: It's way too fast.
4: Yeah.
5: I had no idea
6: that's what she was saying.
4: Yeah, you can't really conga
3: to it. It's a great song, though.
4: Yeah, I like it, too. Is it Miami Sound Machine? Is that?
5: Yeah.
4: Yeah.
3: By the way, this is from Todd. Mr. True Axe, he says, I get lots of requests for the cha-cha slide.
4: I bet.
6: Yeah.
3: Play that funky music.
4: Yeah, that's fun.
5: That's
4: a great wedding reception song.
3: I find songs from the early 2000s to 2010 work the best for most weddings at this moment.
4: Makes sense.
3: That's the current thing for the wedding crew.
4: Apparently, I'm glad there are still wedding DJs too.
5: There's a wedding DJ. He goes, we start with play that funky music into Roof Is On Fire, then Friends in Low Places. Apparently, that's a good one. Yeah, closes the night with the Commodores. Oh yeah, you got to do a slow song at the end. Everybody wants to snuggle.
3: Yesterday, we had a visit from Ed Septic. I don't know if we have any of that audio. That would be nice to have. Ed did a medley of Ed Zeppelin.
4: Yes.
3: Of tributes. And as you know, Ed is, of course, in the Septic business.
5: Sure.
3: Got this letter. This is from another person named Jeff. He said, I used to be in the Septic business with my dad.
4: Hmm.
3: One day we pumped a tank out for a guy, and it was clogged up by several condoms.
4: Oh,
3: my dad said you shouldn't flush those down. The guy stood there staring at him for a few minutes, looked up, said to my dad, I don't use condoms.
4: Oh, no.
3: And he went into the house. We mailed him the bill.
4: Yeah. Man, that's a bummer.
3: I'll bet that's...
5: Oh, boy.
3: That's a rough one.
5: That wasn't a good conversation.
3: Yeah, sorry.
5: This is from John in Moquegua, Illinois. I'm not familiar with Moquegua. I heard you guys discuss fake boobs the past couple of days. I feel they should be called aftermarket boobs because you don't put fake wheels on your car. And if boobs are covered with skin, they're real to me. Thank you very much, John. Okay.
4: If they're covered with skin.
5: Aftermarket.
3: Well, yeah, that's because...
4: That suggests they're used a little bit.
3: Well, the news story was in Russia.
4: It doesn't suggest they're used. Yeah,
3: there is a market for
5: used
3: removed. The essence of the story was the trend of having large fake breasts in Russia is apparently fading, and women are having them removed, then selling them on the black market.
5: Yeah,
3: on I guess the equivalent of eBoob.
5: Yeah,
3: the eBay of Russia, whatever it might be. Which we also discovered
4: Tetsy.
3: That is not. Wouldn't be Etsy, would it?
5: No.
3: I see where you're going there. Apparently, that's not permissible in the United States.
5: No.
4: Thank goodness. It seems.
5: It's a biohazard.
4: Yeah.
3: Well, I mean, couldn't they be. I guess you couldn't put them in the microwave.
6: No, probably not. You could probably put them in the fridge and then lay them on your eyes for like when your eyes are bright.
4: Maybe if you could put them in the microwave if you score them with a fork.
3: We did have a guy yesterday that said he has a, they keep a fake, a boob, whatever, in their freezer for just that purpose because whatever is inside them doesn't fully freeze. So they're kind of pliable.
4: Yeah.
3: He said that when one of their kids, you know, clonks their head on something, they put that on Like an eye, which makes sense.
4: When one of their kids has a boob.
3: Yeah. you're on fire over
5: we
3: there.
5: We just had boo-boo bear. We didn't have boo-boo boob.
4: Oh, you need boo-boo bear.
5: I still have boo-boo bear.
4: Oh, of course. Why would you get rid of boo-boo bear?
5: Yeah.
4: What's boo-boo bear?
5: It's a little bear head face, and it's like stuffed on one side, and then the other side is a gel, like an ice gel pack. You keep it in the freezer, and it's similar to that. It's kind of pliable. And
4: they have all kinds of animals, too, that you can...
5: Boo-boo bear.
4: Are you serious?
5: Yes.
4: Someone pays money for that? Hey, if it makes the kids shut up, I would imagine it's worth it.
3: Yeah, here we go. This is the official story about the breast implants. The essence of this is the popularity of breast implants has dropped in Russia, with plastic surgeons reporting breast augmentation down 40% in the last decade in Russia. So, but then this is the oddest thing is silicone implants are flooding the Russian internet for resale.
4: Wow.
5: Which you'd find, I find interesting because they must be using them for a different purpose. Because if the breast implants business is down, why would people want to buy them? Do you see what I'm saying?
3: Because you'd walk into a surgeon with your, did you bring your lunch? No, these are the knockers I want you to install, doc. And we found out that the fake breasts, how much they were? They like
5: $1,200 to $2,000.
3: Is that per or for a pair?
5: I think that was a pair.
3: Okay, then obviously the fee.
5: Then you got the fee to put them in.
3: Yeah, sure.
5: Average breast implant, according to the internet, don't yell at me, was around $8,000 to $10,000.
4: Oh, done. Yeah. The operation.
5: Done.
4: Gotcha.
5: Done.
3: And I would certainly recommend you go to a professional.
5: Well, of course.
4: Yeah.
5: Ladies.
3: We get those stories every now and then about, it's usually in Miami.
4: Right.
3: And it's someone who had their butt enlarged, and it turns out they were using that tire filler, and they end up in the hospital or dead. Again, if you need plastic surgery, there's so many fine, fine surgeons out there.
4: Yeah, don't cut corners and save money.
3: Yeah, don't go to E-Boob or whatever it was called. Tatsy, would you call it Tatsy?
4: Tatsy is what I
3: would call it. Oh, Tatsy.
4: Yeah.
3: That's okay. That's certainly permissible. And as I mentioned earlier, the fact that the popularity of breast implants is going down explains it kind of correlates with the number of Hooters locations that are closing.
4: Yeah.
3: I don't know how that's going in the United States. We should look into that.
5: Okay.
3: But and my feeling certainly is if ladies and gents, if you need whatever you need, go for it. I had a good friend who had what's it called? A rhinoplasty.
4: Mm-hmm. Right.
3: And, this was in high school, a good friend of mine. And he had, his nose was always kind of funky, but it wasn't a cosmetic thing. They went and they fixed it. And he couldn't get over the fact that you could actually breathe through your nose.
4: Amazing.
3: He didn't know that he couldn't breathe. And he was just amazed to go, oh my God, I've spent the last 17 years and not been able to breathe.
4: I had that a little bit when the first time I got glasses, where all of a sudden I went, oh my gosh, this is what things are supposed to look like. I could read the board, like my grades got better because I could read the boards, and it was crazy.
3: It's amazing, isn't it?
4: Yeah.
3: So another medical recommendation from our show, get your eyes checked.
4: And get
3: your breathing checked. In the news, some fun stuff today. Yesterday, there was kind of a drag with the that poor guy lopping off his genitals and setting him on fire.
5: Yeah.
3: That story was everywhere.
4: I saw his mugshot.
3: Oh, yeah. He did?
4: I mean, he's kind of a young dude and
5: 36. He's
4: yeah.
5: Old.
3: Was there some kind of intoxicating
4: not that I saw in the story. So
5: it was at his parents' house.
3: Oh, poor guy.
5: Yeah.
3: Once again, he lopped off his male member, and some of the news descriptions suggest that he cut off his genitals, but he then set them on fire in the garage.
4: Mm.
3: Yeah. Yeah. But he was singing. His name was Chris, right? It wasn't like Chris.
5: Mm-hmm.
3: He was singing Chris's nuts roasting on an open fire. But it smelled like a nice barbecue, huh?
4: Oh, that would be the worst.
3: Oh, you're welcome. Yeah. Mm.
6: What if it smelled delicious?
4: I know.
6: Wouldn't that be the worst to find out humans taste amazing?
5: Oh, God.
3: The only really good scene in the most recent version of the movie, The Alamo, story.
4: Yeah.
3: With Billy Bob Thornton. It's not a great movie, but there's a scene in there where He discusses why he can't eat certain things. It's pretty grim. And by the way, did you see the story about the flight instructor?
4: Yeah,
5: the jump mid-flight.
3: He's out there with a student. He's up there with a student.
4: How bad was the student doing that he jumped mid-flight?
6: Well, it was a woman.
5: Hey.
3: And he says to her something like, "You know what to do."
5: Yeah. You know what to do.
3: Opens the door, jumps out, no parachute, jumps out to his death.
4: To his death. Yeah.
5: She had to land the plane on her own. So first solo landing.
4: Yeah.
5: Yeah.
4: Huh. You have to wonder.
3: Is there something else going on there?
4: Between those two?
5: Do you think?
4: I think she was the unlucky student.
5: Right. Yeah. I just think it was.
4: He was like, I'm doing this. So whoever it is.
5: Yeah. Maybe he picked a student he knew could land a plane.
3: But wasn't it her first time?
5: Her first time to land solo. Wasn't her first time in the air. Right.
4: Oh, boy. You know what to do.
3: Whoa.
4: Scream? What if he stepped out of the plane? Put a cigarette to his mouth, lit it, stood there for a second, and then looked down like in the cartoons. But, oh, my God.
3: And then dropped. Yeah, gravity only takes effect when you become aware.
4: Right, yeah. Right.
3: That's the cartoon business.
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1: Greg Hahn is here. By gosh,
2: yes. Happy to be here.
1: I'm Chick, and hello, Tom.
3: Comedian, that's one handsome and man, that Greg Hahn.
2: Should I be a boat act? Should I just wind it down?
1: Maybe.
2: Do
1: the boats.
2: Or should I go hardcore? Start to get the, really work with the Instagram, start the podcast? I like to practice right now. Chick, what brings you into town?
1: Well, my home is here. That's why I'm in town.
2: Josh, you used to be a comedian.
4: I had to get out, man. It's a tough racket.
3: Speaking of comedians, I think we're... There we go.
1: Hey now.
3: Oh, you talk about the handsome factor. There's Al Jackson. And let's see, you got your Greg Hahn over here. Dayton, Ohio, tomorrow night only at the Funny Bone. That's unbelievable. And we've got your Al Jackson. Are you in the hallway? Where are you, Al?
5: No, I'm
6: in my living room. Do you see my friend asleep over my right shoulder?
5: I do now. Is he naked on top?
6: No, he's just sleeping in a nice... Yeah, I'm still a real old school comic. Comics still crash, baby.
3: I see.
5: Oh, nice.
3: You got a little soul patch going there.
6: I do. Sometimes, you know, I just don't shave this, and then I'll notice it in pictures. I'm like, oh, you look like a guy that hits on art students that are taking a class over the summer, where I'm like, I really like your vision here. You should come to my apartment and we should talk about it.
1: Yeah.
6: It's just a real creepy vibe. And let me just say this, Tom, and I think I speak for everybody listening and everybody that's in that studio. I would listen to Greg Hahn and his podcast, What Brings You Into Town. And the hook of it is, you get A-listers, bro, but that's the only question you ask them. Sylvester Stallone, 90-second answer, end of show. No follow-up, no nothing. And everybody's like, what is that? And we're like, this is just what brought you into town. Don't ask questions. And I would be I'm all for it.
2: That's perfect.
3: Very good. Now, the way this show works, I should explain to Mr. Hahn, is that Mr. Jackson will provide me with a word that is a contemporary lingo, if you will.
2: Oh, yeah.
3: The language of the street, because as you know, I'm trying to upgrade my hipness factor.
5: Mm-hmm.
3: So, Al, what have we got for today?
2: Yeah, I need this class, too.
6: Tom, I wanted to bring this up because I heard this one in IRL. Tom, tell everybody what that means. What is that acronym, IRL?
3: Give me a hint. I've forgotten.
5: In real life.
3: Oh, wow. Okay, good.
6: Yeah, all right.
3: I know, it used to be...
6: Nailed it. Yes.
3: I was thinking Indie Racing League.
5: No.
3: But that's gone.
6: Tom, if you want to feel better, I was like, oh, that could be Indiana Racing League. Yeah. And you said the same thing. I was okay, we're men of a certain age. All right, Tom, in real life, I heard this phrase. Tom, and I'm going to exclude the ladies because I bet you they've probably heard this term. Tom, what's an almond mom?
3: Almond mom.
2: Oh, yes. I have a guess.
6: If you don't know, throw anything.
3: Is it food related?
5: Kind of, but it's a whole sphere of...
6: Yes, yeah. Josh, what do you think?
2: My guess is it's the mom who, instead of bringing to the party or the soccer game cupcakes for everybody or cookies, she brings almonds and apple slices.
6: Yes, now take that and expand that to the Marvel universe. Think about how that... Jess, what do you think?
1: Oh, my.
5: Tom, I'm going to give you one big hint. You're married to an almond mom.
3: Oh, this is a health food, organic,
5: all health, yes.
3: Organic, yes. Everything. Super,
5: very conscious of it, yes.
3: Super fit.
5: Yes. Mm-hmm.
3: Guess lattes with oat milk.
5: You are married to an almond mom.
2: Gotcha.
3: I have to order them.
5: Yeah.
3: Mm-hmm. And I'll go... I'd like a latte with oat milk, and then I'd like a real one with American dairy products.
5: So you call her out every time? You make sure they know.
3: This is me talking to the barista. She doesn't hear me doing this. You kidding?
2: Al, would you say almond moms are too strict in their...
6: Yeah, you know what? And just to take it a step further, because Jess is exactly right. Yeah, Josh, it's like not a great thing. Because we were at a friend's house last week. She just had a baby and we were just talking about our childhood. And she was like, I had an almond mom growing up. And she just said it. And I was like, oh, I've never heard somebody. But apparently an almond mom is like, Josh, should you be like, you're having a cupcake. Like you've got you know, to fit in your band uniform, like 3 days, like just everything you eat.
5: Yeah, our
6: is
5: generation,
6: measured, bro. Yes. Measured.
5: Dude, that's rough. So the moms that we had that were almond moms were very critical of your weight. They were like slim fast moms, like, hey, we're going to count calories. And
2: that does, that wreaks havoc on the brain.
5: Yeah. Right.
6: Can you imagine? Yeah, it's a real thing. And she said her mom is like still, like she said her mom is in her mid 70s. And weirdly, if we, you know, because I think the comic's mind, we see good and bad in everything, even things that are just supposed to be looked at one way. She did say that her mom did diagnose herself with a rather severe medical condition because she is so in tune with her body weight and how to lose weight, like on an unhealthy level, that she was like, I cannot lose this weight. And she had, you know, something that needed to be removed. And I'll leave it at that. But yeah, like she was able to be like, I can always lose weight because I control my body weight that much.
5: Yeah.
6: And the doctor was like, yeah, there's something on the x-ray. So yeah, it's good and bad, but I just didn't know that this was like so many, especially I think women are just like, oh, my mom would, she would weigh, she would count how many M&Ms I had at Halloween and shame me for it. I'm like, oh my goodness.
7: My mom just called me fat.
5: Yeah.
3: So that's a whole different thing. That's a whole different thing than my situation.
5: No, it is. That's what I'm saying. So our generation we grew up with, your almond mom is more of like an ingredients household. They call it that too, where it's like you don't have snacks, but

0: how to, because I don't know. I'm my dad. He worked till he died. And so I got to learn how to just like sit and be like, that is a nice piece of ice.
1: Yeah. Maybe do they have a comedy club on the ship? Maybe you can do a guest set.
2: He's on vacation.
0: No, but he wants to work. They wouldn't let you. Just I would think for legal reasons. Because if I got up there and I'd be like, let's talk about
1: the Titanic.
0: Yeah, anything. And I'd be like, yeah, we're not even paying this guy who offended our customers.
3: Yeah. Well, don't you drink coffee, Al? You drink coffee, yeah?
0: Yeah.
3: There you go. There's your time. Well, you sit there with your big cup of coffee. Yeah. You look straight ahead. That's it. Yeah, then you get another cup of coffee.
0: But then
3: and
0: I'm
3: it's noon.
0: My dad again. That's my dad up at 5:10 in the morning drinking a black coffee, reading the Cleveland Plain Dealer. So yeah, I mean that I could do that, but I mean I'll figure. I just don't know how to relax. It's just very weird to me. You're just not doing anything. That's relaxing to you. Yeah. I don't get it.
1: Yeah. No, Al, a quick inside joke, not joke, an inside story just for you. You mentioned the Cleveland Plain Dealer. The newspaper for Cleveland, Ohio.
0: Shout out.
1: Someone sent me an article. You remember you grew up about 10 miles from a place called Pepper Pike?
0: Oh, yeah. Yeah. They did a girl from there for years.
1: The Trader Joe's there. There was a bear, a real live bear in back of Trader Joe's the other day. And that's in the suburbs, ladies and gentlemen. Huh. So
0: that's fancy pants area. Yeah.
1: Yeah. But so just watch out for bears. You're in Colorado, so, I mean, you got the real ones there, the scary ones.
2: Well, this was a real one.
1: Yeah, it was real. Yeah, so just watch out for bears. I'm not sure if this applies to all Trader Joe's or just that one. We'll see
0: you
1: later.
0: I'm not going on that kind of cruise, Tom, but thank you.
1: Good luck.
2: Yes. Have a great time.
0: All right, love y'all.
1: Give us a full report.
3: Have fun.
1: Sounds good. Yeah, that's the cruise that Godwin says is the very best.
2: That would be fun.
1: And he's been on every one of them.
3: He's doing boats?
1: He did them for years. He's done the boats.
4: Wow. Did you notice it bothered you so much that Al wasn't going to do anything? You tried to get him hired on the cruise to do stand-up. It was just, you were like, no, you need to go do stand-up.
1: He'll be bored.
2: Have you been on a cruise?
4: He wants to learn to relax. Yeah. He already said that.
2: Yeah, he's been on like a three-day one.
1: Oh. No, I've been on a bunch of them. I took the Disney cruise with my kids.
2: Oh, okay.
1: That was great.
2: Yeah.
1: Okay. There's a lot to do on that one.
2: Okay.
1: But I've gone to Bermuda on a ship twice.
2: Okay. Mm-hmm.
1: That's a long haul.
2: I'm nervous.
1: I'm on the QE2. I crossed the ocean.
2: Really? Hey.
1: That was a long haul. After a while, you go, I wonder how cold that water is.
2: They're not for Tom. It is all about relaxing.
1: I'd rather be working on the boat.
3: I was on a cruise once in Bermuda, and our stabilizer was broken, and a hurricane was heading our way. So we're bouncing all around. We were the only boat in the port because they were trying to fix the stabilizer. Then we finally headed out. Hurricane's getting closer. We're bouncing all around. Then we headed back in because the guy had a heart attack.
2: Oh, my God.
3: Oh, it was very exciting. It was the best cruise ever.
4: Wow.
3: Yeah, people were flipping over the stairwells. I had to lock myself in the room.
2: Oh,
3: everyone was throwing up everywhere.
4: Oh, nice.
2: That sounds wonderful.

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16: With us in the studio, comedian Greg Hahn. Now, Greg, we've established a few things about you.
17: Yes.
16: Former Marine.
17: Yeah.
16: You're a single man.
17: Yeah, I'm a single guy.
16: Yeah. Huh. Out there on the make, trying to meet women. Do they get into the comedy thing?
17: Women are very smart, I notice. You know, they're smart. Aren't they?
16: Yes,
17: Chick, you with
16: yes,
17: me? They are. You like my new watch, Chick?
16: I do.
17: It's $200. The new one. It's a Timex.
16: A Timex? No, it's Timex.
17: I spent $200 on a Timex? How? That's a joke. That's a good shtick right there.
16: Hahn and McGee,
18: you've been working together long?
16: We've been working on that for a month.
19: And I can say, that will never get old.
16: No!
19: That's funny.
16: Uh-huh.
19: That's a very nice
17: But
19: one.
17: I've been working on my negotiating skills, you know?
19: Mm-hmm.
17: Negotiating skills. We didn't work that out. Remember that bit?
16: Oh, yes,
17: I do. You
16: got
17: to know how to talk a guy up.
16: Right.
17: You know what I mean?
16: Right.
17: Go ahead, offer me a gig for $50. Watch how I work it.
16: I'll pay you $50 for this gig.
17: Done! No, not in a position to negotiate yet. Nobody knows me.
11: Done.
16: Joining us in the studio.
11: He said he was working on it.
12: I guess.
16: That is a nice new watch, Greg.
17: Thank you very much.
13: It smells like vanilla. Are you going to tell him that part?
17: Yeah, it smells like vanilla.
13: It smells like vanilla.
17: Yeah, that's my opener with the girls. Yeah.
13: Smell my watch.
11: We spent about 20 minutes backstage at an appearance with him telling everyone that his watch smells like vanilla.
12: So women are right down there smelling your watch, next thing you know?
17: If they've been drinking. I got a new car, too.
16: We're stopping.
12: That's
16: right
12: your
16: now.
12: Opening
17: This is a nice
12: line.
17: Watch, though. This watch is good. It's a little bit slow. Tells me exactly what time it was. Hey! Not bad.
16: Stop for a second. You actually walk up to a woman, and after a little bit of chat, your name is Bambi. Smell my watch.
17: Yeah, smell this. It's vanilla. You won't believe it's vanilla.
13: He's not making that up.
12: Does it smell like vanilla?
13: Yeah.
16: Then after that, do you go, hey, while you're there, smell my elbow. Very rough night last night.
12: Ooh, my. So do you soak the watch in vanilla?
17: It came like that. They mixed it into the mix.
12: Oh, my.
17: Well put.
12: So you bought the vanilla watch.
11: They mixed it into the mix.
17: Yeah, right. That was the closer. I was staring at it. And she said, by the way, it smells like vanilla. I'm like,
11: done!
17: Boom, $200 down for the new Timex.
11: Timex, $200.
16: I would guarantee, here's what happened. Before you got to the store, the two people were bored. The guy clerk says to the lady clerk, I'll tell you what, the next loser that comes in here, watch me. I'm going to close the deal. I'm going to say the watch smells like vanilla. Give me some vanilla. Okay. $100. Deal? Okay.
12: Deal.
13: Yeah.
17: Can I see what I got?
12: Do they have other flavors in Timex?
17: No, I don't think so. I think this is it.
16: That's an actual sales thing now.
13: Yeah.
17: Uh-huh. It's so that if when you schmutz and sweat into your watch, it doesn't smell sweaty.
13: Yeah.
12: It smells like vanilla sweat.
17: Yeah, yeah.
11: Well, that would explain why I don't have a band like that.
13: I don't sweat.
16: No. I don't schmutz into my watch because I know it's waterproof.
12: You need to,
16: if I do that to it, I think it's probably going to stop working.
11: Yeah, it says, what does it say on the back? Shockproof, waterproof, schmutzproof. I don't think that's on there.
12: If you're getting schmutz on that, you should wear it on the other hand.
14: Right. Okay, it's time to leave our can of worms show and go to sexy time with Allie Breen. Now we get letters.
17: These are just different cans of worms.
14: Yeah. We'll try to help people with their love troubles. What have you got, Allie?
18: Dear Allie, my girlfriend and her ex were together for 2 years and now have joint custody of their dog. It seems like an excuse to continue their relationship to me. I said, just give him the dog and we'll get our own. She flipped out and acted like I was crazy.
14: She's right.
18: Yep. He goes on to say it was only 2 years and they weren't even married. So that's not crazy to ask, right?
14: No, it's the dog.
13: She loves the dog. Yeah. There's no way.
17: Not crazy to ask. Yeah. If it was something that was bugging him, he brought it up. She answered. Now you have to move on.
16: Right.
13: Yeah.
17: Because she is, I'm with her too.
13: You have to accept it or.
17: Yeah.
13: Yeah.
17: Pets are
13: like a kid, man.
17: Yeah.
18: Yes.
11: But you can still get a dog, you and her together.
17: Yeah.
11: She'll end up liking it more than the other one.
14: No.
17: Well, however, it all works, but it's.
13: Do dislike the term fur baby. I don't care.
14: I agree with you. No. I hate that.
13: Oh, you don't.
14: I actually, I got to be careful how much information I give out here. I knew a couple. Things went south as they can.
17: Oh, Steve and Jody.
14: And I am not kidding. They lived as far apart as one can live and still be in the same county. And they had to have a service pick up the dog and take it every other week.
13: Oh, my God.
18: Oh,
13: wow. A service.
14: Yeah, they couldn't be in each other's presence.
13: Oh.
14: I'm completely serious.
13: Jeez.
14: So, the dog, that's important. Yeah, she's not interested in the old boyfriend or he, whatever. It's the dog.
13: Yeah.
17: Yeah, exactly. Exactly.
13: You have nothing to be jealous of.
18: And the way he's asking her, just give him the dog and we'll get around. Yeah, he could be a little more.
17: If you've never had a pet, because it sounds like that guy's never had a pet.
18: Yeah.
17: If you've had a pet, you get it.
18: That's true.
17: Right.
18: Absolutely.
14: I would ask the dog and it'd go, wait a minute, what the hell's going on here?
13: Yeah. Where my mom?
17: I would just tell them, just make sure the dog knows it's his fault that they broke up.
13: Yeah.
17: Okay. Mm-hmm.
18: Yeah. Poison the dog against the ex.
13: Bad
18: work it that way.
14: And then the dog would come over to your house and go, this new guy, he's not my real father. Oh, God. Here it comes. Okay. Let's move on. Allie Breen is our guest. You can reach Allie, A-L-L-I-B-R-E-E-N, on your favorite social media platform. for sexy time. What have you got, Allie?
18: Dear Allie, I left my boyfriend's apartment the other day and I forgot my earbuds, so I went to go back. Right when I got to the door, I heard him having a very flirty conversation with a girl. Mm-hmm. I didn't go back inside and I didn't tell him what I heard. So now the only solution I see, and I know you guys are usually against this, but is trying to snoop his phone. Because it doesn't make sense that I ask him, he obviously wouldn't tell me, right? He's obviously hiding it. So what else could I do?
14: It's over.
20: No, you're okay. You had earbuds in his apartment. Somehow lie and say, well, my earbuds connected and I heard everything that happened. So.
18: Ooh, and then get him to, like, so you might as well.
20: Yeah, just confess. I don't know how that would work. But
21: well, no, that won't work.
20: Why not?
21: Because her earbuds are in the apartment, so she can't hear. The earbuds are in the apartment.
20: Yeah, well,
18: but Jessica, she says okay. It 2 days later, I mean, like, oh, by the way, I heard your whole conversation.
14: No, but this guy,
18: earbuds were out.
14: This guy's obviously interested in somebody else, so you're done.
13: Hit the bricks, Ugamog.
22: Besides the fact that you're not asking if we think you should snoop, you're asking us for permission. Yeah. That you've already decided.
21: Yeah.
22: You're doing it.
14: And then, you're obviously going to find out that something's going on because it is.
21: Yeah.
18: Yeah.
20: Next time you leave his apartment, just do the steps like you're walking downstairs leaving and then just hang outside the door and wait for him
14: again,
20: to
14: again, you're missing the
20: call.
14: Point.
20: Spy.
22: Well, Jessica. Tom, what about this? What if he's only flirting? What if it's just a web girl that he's flirting with? He, you know, one of those.
21: Maybe he was talking to his cat. We don't know.
14: Yeah, that's it. We solved that one.
22: Depending on what he said.
18: Wouldn't it be? Or do
22: what's
18: you
22: that?
18: Flirt with a web girl? A guy
22: could flirt with a. Well, I don't know. I mean, when you were on OnlyFans, I would imagine guys were kind of flirty.
13: Right?
18: Sure, but I never did. It was always through.
22: Right,
18: or whatever.
22: Right.
18: I had a conversation. I guess maybe. I don't know.
22: We know, but we know live. That sites like Cam Soda and stuff exist where they can talk to.
20: Maybe.
22: I'm just
18: my
22: saying.
18: Question is, are they trying to be flirty on those or are they just being dirty?
22: Who knows what she heard.
18: Because flirty is very different than dirty. You know what I mean? If someone's talking to a web girl, I think they're like, I want to see you do this, this, and this. Whereas if someone's flirting with someone on the phone, they're like, I miss you. You know, you're so cute. That kind of thing.
20: Yeah.
22: Yeah. Mm. Yeah. I don't know.
14: Mm. Okay. Well, let's move on. I think we've.
21: Yeah.
13: Yep. Ruined that.
14: Landed in the mud on that relationship.
18: Nothing.
21: Sorry, Helen.
18: She's going to snoop. You're right. Just tell us how it went.
21: Yeah, please do. Follow up.
18: Okay. Dear Allie, I have had a friends with benefits relationship for 10 years. He now is in a serious relationship, but still wants to see me. I want to keep it going, but I feel a little guilty. Is it my responsibility to end it?
13: 10 years?
21: 10 years?
18: Yeah, my gosh.
20: That's a really healthy side piece.
21: Yeah, boy.
13: Wow. I don't know.
18: That is, they're in more of a relationship than his new one, pretty much.
20: Yeah.
22: So how much responsibility does she have as someone
18: the question.
21: Is it his decision or her decision?
22: Well, she could decide.
21: Yeah.
18: Well, because he's saying, I still want to keep this going. So it would be her responsibility to say no if it ended, I guess.
20: Right.
22: I don't know.
21: I don't know.
22: I mean, morally, you should probably not do it.
21: Right.
22: But it could be really good sex.
13: Oh, yeah.
21: It must be if it's blasted 10 years.
18: I know. Well, and she's the one who doesn't have a responsibility to anybody. He does. So.
14: I say run for Senate and see how it plays out in the press. Oh, sorry.
13: Just can't help yourself. Yeah.
14: It's funny.
22: What tattoos do you have?
13: filthy tattoos.
14: Oh, let's move on. We're in the mud on this one again. Sorry.
18: Dear Allie, I've been dating my coworker secretly, which has been exciting, but now I want to get more serious. And he keeps bringing up that we can't tell people at work if we want to keep our jobs. I think if we just went to HR and explained, we'd be fine. We're at the same level. Do you think he's just using that as an excuse?
21: I don't know what your company policy is.
13: Sounds like it to this reporter. But I don't know for sure.
22: It's more fun if you don't tell. Isn't it?
13: And there are some. If it's yours, it's fine. Don't.
14: Yeah,
13: don't
14: so it's pretty tricky, though, when you get married.
20: Yeah.
22: Yeah.
18: Yeah.
14: Can they stop you from doing that? I doubt it. I think that would be a violation of your civil rights.
22: I think most corporate places are let us know.
20: Right. If you're on the same level, it shouldn't be a problem.
22: It may be frowned upon.
13: Especially
22: but,
13: if both of you work for the same company. Yeah.
22: Everywhere I've worked, that was in the actual handbook of, hey, just disclose it and it'll be okay.
20: Unless he's also dating the HR director And then right. That's why.
21: Well, yeah, that'd be well, right.
22: I often forget about the Allsman clauses in the handbook.
14: So wait, I'm sorry. I got lost here. So this guy's banging the HR director's. What's Allsman, happening?
22: Yeah. The Allsman clause suggests he might be.
14: Yeah. Okay, good.
21: And that's why he doesn't want her to know that.
14: So helpful. Okay, let's move on. What else have we got?
18: Dear Allie, my girlfriend's best friend is very flirty and hangs out with us all the time. She'll occasionally make jokes about being a throuple. Do you think if I come back with jokes about just having a threesome, I can make this a reality?
21: Ooh.
22: I think that's the best way to find out.
18: Yeah.
0: Now, that's Josh's rule. Talk about it. Yeah.
14: No, I think the rule is joke about it.
21: See what their reaction is?
14: Yeah. So it's...
0: And, go
18: and if
0: the
18: reaction's bad, you're like, I'm just kidding. And if it's good, it's like, all right, yeah.
22: Yeah, if you two start without your girlfriend and she walks in, you can't go, just kidding.
20: That's hilarious.
22: Just remember.
0: You're going to laugh. Look.
22: Yeah. Wait, what's your problem? You didn't think of you. You can dish it out, but you can't take it.
18: Yeah.
2: I think, by the way, I think throuple's a stupid word.
21: Throuple's a lot more serious.
14: Take the grammar route.
21: Throuple's a lot more serious than just a threesome, isn't it?
22: That implies everything is shared. Yeah.
18: Right. Exactly. So he's got a shot. I mean, if she's doing throuple, that's the beginning step.
22: The joke probably is, forget about the throuple. Let's just have a threesome every now and again. That's probably the joke.
21: I'd like to see what his girlfriend thinks about this.
22: That's what he's going to find out.
18: Exactly, yeah.
14: I'm guessing a throuple usually ends up with throuble, you will.
22: Yeah, usually ends in thruvorce.
14: Well, let's move on, Allie. We're speaking with Allie Breen, comedian, and she's taking your letters at Allibreen on social media. What else you got?
18: Doing the Lord's work. Dear Allie, I broke up with my boyfriend of 9 months because he was very inattentive and inconsiderate. He started dating one of my friends, and she told me he said he broke up with me, saying I was overly demanding, rude to his friends, flirted openly with other people in front of him, and like 10 other things that aren't true. I'm in a weird spot now because I look like a psycho if I go and run and try to tell all my friends that I was actually the one who broke up with him. But how do I fix this behavior so that I don't look crazy?
22: The truth is you look way less psycho if you never say another thing.
20: Right.
14: Exactly.
21: Yep.
22: You're going to look way crazier if you go, no, I broke up with him.
18: Yeah. Right. He was the one who was horrible.
21: Let it go. People will forget in a week.
22: Oh, yeah. Yeah. No, you win.
21: Yeah.
20: Check back in with me in 9 months and see how he is.
21: Yeah.
20: See whose fault it was.
22: I know it's hard. You got to swallow your pride, but just do that.
18: So
14: just say nothing.
18: But also,
22: say nothing.
18: Tell this one friend at least who's telling you this. Like, he's crazy. I broke up with him. He's not telling the truth. And then hopefully she'll believe it and just temper the whole thing.
14: Who cares?
20: Right.
18: I mean,
21: people care, Tom. People care what other people think.
20: Oh, I'd be mad.
21: I know you don't, but.
14: Well, that's not good.
22: It's just way cooler if you say nothing. It's
21: I agree.
14: Yeah. Okay. Well, we have time for one more letter, Allie Breen.
18: Dear Allie, I love my girlfriend, but every time we fight, she starts crying and says, how can I say such mean things to her and about her?
22: How do I fix this with this dumb bitch?
0: How can you say such mean things to me about me? Well, that's what fighting is, stupid woman.
14: I'm sorry, could you read that again? I started laughing about halfway through. What was it again now?
18: I love my girlfriend, but every time we fight, she starts crying and says, how can I say such mean things to her about her?
0: What an idiot.
18: So it's just it takes the focus from the issue into acting like I'm just being mean to her, and it's frustrating, and she doesn't seem to see it. Does she know what she's doing and is being manipulative, or does she really think I'm being mean instead of trying to solve an issue? And are all women this crazy?
22: I'd like to answer the last question first.
0: Do you want to take some time?
22: Huh? This honestly, you know what this sounds like? This sounds like a therapy time.
21: Yeah.
22: If you're willing.
18: You need a mediator, definitely.
22: If you're willing, that sounds like couples therapy could be really good for you guys.
20: Yeah. Also need a transcript of the fights to see what is actually being said. You know what I mean?
22: There's a chance in her past that's what arguments were, the guy just being mean. And so now she just doesn't know that there are other types.
14: Or maybe she found out that crying really works.
22: That's what he's worried about. Yeah, that could be.
21: Manipulating him.
22: Right.
3: I mean, it depends how serious are these arguments. I can't believe it's about meatloaf. I wanted to have a steak. What?
20: Well, why doesn't he just try crying right back and then see if that evens the playing field? Maybe that would fix her. She'd be like, oh, I'm sorry. I upset you, honey?
21: Yeah. Do guys cry when they fight?
22: Well, maybe, but I don't, we don't know if
20: I
22: he's...
20: I would give in.
0: The ones who what, know
22: what is
0: how
22: he,
0: to
22: Daniel
0: lie,
22: Daniel Day-Lewis? Yeah. Just break into tears.
20: He said he's a pinching.
0: What are you doing? Why are you pulling hair out of your arm? What are you doing? Okay.
20: You're telling me, if a guy started crying, I would literally just stop fighting right away. It would work.
18: That
20: it
18: would
20: does
18: be
20: work.
18: Shocking. Yeah, like I wouldn't know what to do in that situation either. That's a really good strategy.
20: I would apologize. I don't even know what happened. I'm sorry.
18: I broke you somehow. I don't know.
22: Man, I might actually try this.
14: Wow. I want to make sure that I can never meet either of these people. Do we arrange that?
18: I will that's say, the thing. Guys do sometimes lose all equilibrium during it. Like, if you had an incident where a guy's really begging, like if he cheated and did something, like if you ever had a guy grab your like ankle, like lose the ability to stand.
0: Has that happened to you?
18: Just total, that has happened, yes.
21: Oh, my gosh.
20: Oh, in the hood of a car.
18: So you're still like, this isn't even legitimate. Yeah,
14: wait a minute. What just happened now?
22: She's saying, like, you know, you'll see it in movies and stuff, but it, I guess it can happen in real life where the guy
0: is so sorry
22: and gets down on his hands and knees and grabs her ankle and he just can't.
21: Don't leave me.
22: Boy, yeah. I bet that's a
18: turn-on. But once again, no tears. So they're not picking up to Daniel Day-Lewis. You're like, this still isn't legit. Like,
22: yeah.
14: I mean, if he grabbed both her ankles and heaved her, that'd be funny.
22: Yeah.
14: At least. Hey, want to see you do a backflip?
21: Wow.
22: I just realized what this segment kind of is. And Allie, this isn't your fault. Mm. These people write in and they just trauma dump and it's their toxicity and poison and they give it to us and we can't solve it. They don't even hear this probably. And now we have to walk around in the world.
0: Yeah. And I think studies have shown your body doesn't know, but from tragedy and toxic behavior.
22: Now I know why all of a sudden I'm yelling at someone at Starbucks at 1 p.m. every Wednesday. Yeah.
0: I was next, sir.
22: You're right.
14: I said oat milk, madam.

0: Hi, this is Kostaki Economopoulos, and you're listening to the Bob and Tom Show.
1: Ladies and gentlemen, the man song.
2: He's the man. He's the man.
1: I don't take no crap from anybody else but you. I wear the pants around here when I finish with your laundry. Because I'm a guy you don't want to fight. When I say jump, you say yeah, right. I'm the man of this house until you get home.
2: He's the man.
1: What I say goes around here, right out the window. And I don't want to hear a lot of whining, so I'll shut up. The sooner you learn who's boss around here, the sooner you can give me my orders, dear. Because I'm head honcho around here, but it's all in my head.
2: He's the man. He's the man.
1: And I can have sex anytime that you want. Because I'm a man who has needs, but they're not that important. And don't expect any flowers from me, because if I'm not mistaken, you prefer jewelry.
3: I'm the king of my castle when you're not around.
2: He's the man. He's the man.
1: And I'll drink and watch sports whenever I want to get in trouble. And I'll come home when I'm good and ready to sleep on the couch. Because a man's got to do what a man's got to do. And I'm going to do what you tell me to. Because I'm top dog around here, but I've been neutered.
2: He's the man. He's the man.
4: You the man.
5: Okay, we're going to do a quiz now.
6: Oh, nice. A quiz? Pop quizzes.
5: No, this is going to be a quiz that you,
7: Christy, you don't get to participate because you'll know all the answers.
5: All I've been told is this is a quiz.
7: Yeah.
5: Delivered by a lady to the gents in the room, and
7: yeah. So it's a social media thing right now. I did it with my husband, and I posted it on my Instagram, JessHooker_ if you're looking for it. And it's questions that only women would know the answers to.
8: Really? Oh, okay.
7: And you ask your husband, assuming,
8: okay.
7: Right?
8: Okay. Yeah.
7: I'll tell you now, I asked my husband 10 questions. He got 2 right.
8: Okay.
7: Yeah, didn't do great. Do you guys know what a beauty blender is?
8: I don't. Is it that wedge of a sponge that you blend your makeup on your face together with?
7: Yeah. Yep. Wow. Yeah.
6: Very good, Jeff.
7: Yeah, good
8: Nicely
7: job.
8: Done.
5: Hang on a second. How on earth do you know that?
8: I live with 3 women.
7: Yeah.
8: Okay.
6: A lot of them look like a sphere thing.
7: Yeah, they're different shapes.
6: They're different shapes.
7: But they were wedges when we were kids.
6: Yeah, they are. So I still use a wedge.
5: It's not an electric.
6: No.
7: No, it is not an electric thing. That's exactly what my husband said.
6: It's like a sponge.
7: Okay. You put all of the colors in.
5: I see.
8: I never knew those had a name.
7: Yeah. That's all a beauty blender. Do you know what a diva cup is?
8: I do.
9: Yes.
7: Yeah.
6: You know this. We've had it.
5: Is this so women can urinate instead of
7: No.
5: Stand up urinal?
6: No.
5: Oh, is this the instead of a tampon?
7: Mm-hmm. Yes.
5: You carry it around all day?
8: Yeah, it's a little ramekin.
7: It's like right. It's like a shot glass size.
5: More of a shoviken. be gentle. Yeah. Now,
7: it's called a diva cup.
6: Mm-hmm.
5: And you don't have to use a tampon. Right?
6: No, you take it out, rinse it out, put it back in.
7: Yeah, it's reusable.
5: Have you ever tried that?
7: Yeah.
5: And your thoughts?
7: No, thanks. It's not for me.
8: Okay.
7: Yeah. No. Nope.
5: Does it slosh?
8: It's a fair question. Yeah, right?
5: If it's a heavy day, do people think you're wearing galoshes?
8: Can you wear one on a trampoline?
7: When I asked my husband what a diva cup was, he thought it was like a Stanley or a Tervis for a woman.
8: Kind of makes sense.
6: These are answers I would expect John to have.
7: Yeah, exactly.
5: A very good guess.
7: Do you know what an LBD is? What that stands for, LBD.
8: I don't think I do.
6: I do.
5: Wait a minute. Is the first word ladies?
7: No. I can give you the first word. It's little. Little.
5: Little.
8: Big. Oh, I know what it is.
7: You do? Go.
8: Little black dress.
7: Little black dress. Good job, Jeffy.
6: I think Jeff's a woman.
8: Every woman should have the little black dress. Yeah.
6: Everyone.
8: Or that's what they're. Yeah.
7: Yeah.
5: If Jeff's a woman, good luck getting an online date. I think the beard's going to put off a lot of fellas.
7: Do you know what a water line is?
8: No.
4: I don't.
7: No? Guys have water lines, too.
8: Okay.
4: Oh, is this like a line in your face?
7: Kind of. It's in your eye. So it's this. It's the white part of your eye right there, that line around your eyelid.
6: A lot of women use eyeliner.
7: They'll line it with eyeliner. So when you line your water line.
8: Gotcha.
7: Yeah. Yeah.
4: What?
6: Yeah. Aren't you glad you're not a girl?
7: Yeah.
8: Yeah, for so many reasons.
7: Yeah. Do you know what you would use purple shampoo for?
8: I don't.
4: Is that a brand or is it a type?
7: No, it's literally just purple shampoo. Yeah.
6: It's the color.
7: Yeah.
8: No.
4: Is it? Does it involve something after you've had your hair dyed?
7: Yes, it does.
4: Oh,
7: yeah.
4: Really?
7: Absolutely. Yeah. Yeah. So when you dye your hair blonde or you bleach it, it can get brassy after that, and so you use the purple to tone it down so it doesn't get brassy.
8: So any brand of purple shampoo is fine.
7: Yes. My husband asked the exact same question. That's so weird.
4: Do they call it purple shampoo? Yes.
7: Yeah, it just says purple shampoo, and every brand has a version. A lot of brands have
8: a
7: version.
8: Okay, I would say Tom got that right. Yeah.
7: You think so? Okay.
8: Yeah.
7: Okay. 1 point for Tom. Do you know what a kitten heel is?
4: Say it again.
8: Yes.
7: A kitten heel.
4: Kitten like a kitty cat?
7: Yep. A kitten heel.
4: It's a shoe thing?
7: Yeah, it is.
6: I wore them yesterday.
7: Yep, it is. Ace has it right. It's a very small heel.
6: It was on my flip-flops yesterday. I wore kitten heel flip-flops yesterday.
4: Okay. Why do they call them that?
6: They're smaller than tiny little heel, like a
4: kitten. So are the big ones cat heels?
6: No.
7: No.
4: Doesn't that make it not logical? I can see why I get extra credit.
6: Is fashion logical?
7: No. Do you know what a claw clip is?
4: Hair thing, maybe?
7: Yes.
8: Mm-hmm. Yes.
4: Clip. I know what a hair clip is. I don't know what exactly a claw would be for.
7: It's the bigger one. Squeeze.
8: Yeah. I have broken so many of those pretending that they're piranha. Or
6: playing with the claw clip.
8: Yes.
4: Yeah. Oh, this where you do the pubic comb over gag?
8: Yes. You need the claw clip for that.
9: I like to put one around my ween and make it looks like it's in prison.
8: It fits you? Yeah, hey, it's a big clip, my friend.
6: It is a big clip.
4: Sadly, juvenile person.
7: Okay, if I have the option of square, almond, round, or coffin, what am I choosing?
8: Fingernails.
7: Good job.
6: Yes.
7: Those are shapes of fingernails.
4: What?
6: Yeah. Yeah.
4: Coffin nails?
7: Coffin is a shape, yeah.
4: Because coffin nails, isn't that what they used to call cigarettes?
7: Oh, I don't know. Is it?
9: I mean, that makes sense.
7: Yeah.
4: Anybody? Isn't that a slang term for cigarettes? Yeah. Give me a couple coffin nails.
8: Yeah.
7: Hmm.
4: What were the other ones for fingernails?
7: Square, round, almond, coffin, also stiletto.
4: Is that the shape of them or the
7: color?
6: Shape.
9: What's the new one where it's just long and it comes to a crazy point?
7: Stiletto.
9: Stiletto. Mm-hmm.
6: Those are real popular.
8: Really popular on Instagram.
6: Yeah.
7: They're everywhere.
9: It's like what your sister has.
7: Yeah. Okay. Amy has that shape a lot.
6: I had a server the other day. I don't know how she did her job. Yeah. They were so long.
4: How do you type?
6: Wait. Well, she doesn't type.
8: With the point.
6: She's
8: women do other things, Tom.
6: She doesn't type.
8: You think your assistant just types?
4: her morning letter, Dear Tom, you were the best boss ever.
6: Amy has beautiful nails. Yes.
8: Yeah, always. Yeah.
4: So what are the really, really long ones called?
7: That is, it's a stiletto.
4: That are squared off at the end.
7: They're squares.
4: That's when the squares.
7: Yeah.
4: Do you carry a toothbrush to clean the undersides after wiping?
7: Oh, I don't know. I don't have them.
4: It's a stick.
7: All right. Do you guys know what colostrum is?
8: Oh, I have heard this. I don't, but no. I know I have heard
4: you
8: this.
4: Is it a supplement? It.
7: Yeah, kind of, but it's natural.
8: It is natural. I even heard it in anatomy class. Does that make sense?
7: Yeah,
6: you would.
8: Okay. There's another word too that goes along with it sometimes. Please.
7: Yeah, breast milk usually.
8: Yes.
7: It's what comes in before your actual breast milk comes in.
8: Yes.
7: It's like so nutrient dense for a newborn.
8: I totally forgot about that term.
7: Yeah.
8: It was sexual. Human sexuality is where I.
7: That makes sense.
4: Colostrum.
6: Yeah.
7: Yeah.
4: What's the stuff called when you have a brand new baby and their first thing they excrete?
6: Meconium.
9: Meconium.
6: Is that right?
8: Which sounds a lot nicer than what it is.
7: Yes.
4: Yeah.
7: It's
4: Meconium sounds. Sounds like, hey, I heard you made $1 billion. Oh, I got in on the meconium thing, right?
6: Is that right?
9: I think we're off, but we know what we're doing.
4: I was there for the meconium IPO.
8: I mean, mercurium.
6: Sure.
9: It's something like that.
6: Jeez.
9: Yeah, yeah, what is that called?
7: I don't know, but it's...
4: I know that mercurium sounds like that pink stuff you used to, when you were a kid. When you got a cut, your mom would put that on your arm.
9: Mm.
7: Yeah.
4: None of these words are correct. No. I'm sorry.
7: Okay, here's the last one.
6: Meconium. We were close.
9: Okay. Yeah, very. Yeah.
7: Okay. Do you know what a money piece is?
9: I know what it is to me.
4: Is it an object? A thing?
7: It's not an object. It's more of something that you have done.
9: Okay, I don't.
7: Okay.
9: I like it, though.
7: Yes.
9: Do you know what it is, Kristen?
7: Nope. A money piece is a chunk of hair up front, usually in the fringe or around your face, that is a solid color, usually blonde.
9: Oh, I love that look.
7: The big chunk. Yeah. Oh, and it's so it's not highlighted. It doesn't flow into your hair. It's a hard stop.
6: Never heard
7: of
6: that.
7: It's just too big.
9: Mm. Would one strip of blonde and a brunette, would that count as a money piece?
7: That's a money piece. Yeah.
4: Why is it called a money piece?
7: I have no idea. Because I know it's very strange.
4: Do hookers primarily do that?
7: No, it's been popular.
9: You know who has a cool one? Is the gymnast in the Olympics.
7: Yes.
9: The American gymnast. She had a cool one.
7: Yes. She has, hers are stripes.
9: Okay, yeah.
7: And she does horizontal, actually.
4: So that's money pieces.
7: Money pieces, multiple, yeah. Yeah.
6: Oh, I never heard that. I learned something today.
7: My husband thought it was... like a shape of a waxing.
6: That's what I thought.
7: You get that money.
9: Not a bad guess.
6: I was thinking it was something down there too.
7: Yeah.
9: Huh.
4: Okay. Well,
9: I think I got two. So
7: I think each of you guys got two actually. So
9: I got claw clip without actually. I didn't say it out loud.
7: No. Yeah.
9: But yeah.
7: But we need to do one for girls. My husband asked me a couple of questions.
9: Do you remember what they were?
7: Yeah, if I knew what a PSI stood for.
9: Okay, yeah. Do you know, Christy?
6: Pounds, square inch.
7: There you go. Yeah.
6: Yeah, pounds per square inch.
7: I think the other one was like, what does 10-4 stand for?
6: 10-4, good buddy.
7: Yeah, it's understood, right?
4: You know, men can't read minds. You know that one?
7: What?
9: No woman knows that.
7: Yeah, there were a couple other. I can't remember, but
4: you know the posters that say on sale is a joke. Sorry, these are just things.
9: Do you know my bare penis feels a lot like latex?

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1: Hey, good afternoon and welcome all crack of noon types who might just be filtering in. Hello to those of you who've been rocking with us all morning. Yeah, we are into Sunday afternoon, though. Glad you're here. Either way, it's Pat Lynch. Lots of great tunes. Whatever you got planned this afternoon.

0: 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Saw a statistic from a travel company. I don't know if I buy into this or not. In fact, well, in all honesty, I never really thought about it. 2,000 adults were asked a series of questions about travel plans, and over half said that they would not travel someplace if they felt like they didn't fit in for whatever reason. If it's a language barrier, or perhaps you feel like you're going to mispronounce things because of regional dialects or whatever. 54% said, yeah, that would prohibit them from even considering going someplace. Really? So those 54%ers say, I would not go to a country that doesn't speak English, you know, if English is your primary language, unless I knew the local language. That seems crazy, right? Isn't part of the fun of traveling other places, learning and experiencing other cultures? Just immerse yourself, right? And as far as not being able to order food and stuff, just point at the menu.
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1: What's happening? I'm Pat Lynch. This is one of the stranger weekends of the year when it comes to professional sports. A lot of times this time of the year is referred to as the sports lull because we're looking, you got baseball, you got Major League Soccer going on at WNBA, there's some golf, but football training camp. So, Hall of Fame games on Thursday, got to wait till that. There's no motorsports this weekend. Even NASCAR is off taking a break. And no F1 either. Can't even fall back on that. Thank goodness we got rock music. Right? Right. Back to it in moments.
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1: 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Hey, still got another week of gas cash to go, right? 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Again, a little after 9 tomorrow morning for the first one of the day.

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Next stop on Motley Crue's Return of the Carnival of Sins tour tomorrow, Bristow, Virginia. It's just outside of D.C. They've got the Carnival of Sins in Bristow, 30 miles away or so. There's certain

0: Toledo's Rock, 104.7 WIOT. What's going on? I'm Pat Lynch. Hope you're having a great Sunday. Did you get out to the movies this weekend? Another huge weekend at the box office. Good for the movie and, you know, movie theater industry. Spider-Man, Brand New Day. That's making bank. Not just here in the U.S., but worldwide. It is going to be a huge, huge number once all the final box office receipts are in. So a bit of a roll as far as movies go. You had The Odyssey and now Spider-Man and some other big ones still to come before the end of the year.
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0: Toledo's Rock 104.7 WIOT. Saw this rather strange headline, pulled me right in. I was intrigued. It reads, woman spends years biting husband's toes to help him recover from brain injury. Chinese woman. She's a viral sensation after revealing she spent years biting her husband's toes in an attempt to stimulate his nerves following an accident that left him in a coma. And I guess she continued with this ritual for about 4 years, and lo and behold, he started to show some signs of life, came out of the coma. Slowly but surely, he's been gaining full consciousness, and little by little, some more use of his extremities. Is she still biting his toes? Hey, you know, there's lots of people who that's a... Okay, I'm not going to get started on the whole foot fetish thing. You know where I was going.
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Hey, still plenty of weekend left. Glad you're with us. 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
1: So Billy Idol popped in a studio out in Los Angeles and reworked this song. It's different. He put it on his YouTube channel. Also redid Eyes Without a Face. Him and Steve Stevens got in there and knocked those out. So you can give it a listen if you're a big Billy Idol fan.

0: 104.7 WIOT. What's happening? I'm Pat Lynch. Weekend go mode, yeah? Love it. Love it. If you're working today, thanks for rocking on the job with us. You know, we'll get these stories from time to time, hearing about weirdos getting up into the crawl spaces and ceilings of various businesses. A lot of times it's in a gym. Yeah, sickos. This is a little bit different situation. Fresno, California, man arrested after being found in the wall of a plasma center in Fresno. The police got a call around 7 o'clock in the morning saying that they thought someone was up in the attic. They came, looked, couldn't find anybody. Then a couple hours later, they're called back to the business after someone who was selling their plasma said, I see somebody's eyes peeking at me through the wall. So the cops came back. Sure enough, this guy wedged himself in the space in the wall there, and they pepper sprayed him to get him to come out. He came out. He was fully nude, playing hide and seek in the plasma center. That's just flat out weird.
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Hey, good afternoon, and thanks for rocking with us. I'm Pat Lynch. Congrats, Aaron Lewis. Riding high right now. Huge success with his latest country album, Give My Country Back. Doing very, very well on the country side of things. We're a rock station, though, so let's play his, band that he does, while he's not doing country. You're staying.

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1: I guess I'll continue to be allowed to make records from my label. I mean, if I were told to stop making music, I'd be, you know, really upset about it. It's a part of me. It's always been a part of me. So the opportunity to do it and share it with as many people as I've been blessed to do it with is fascinating to us. Trust me, we don't take it lightly, but we also don't take it too seriously. There's a great humility with being from New Jersey.
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104.7 WIOT. Bon Jovi taking a bit of a breather after their 9-show mini residency at Madison Square Garden. They did wrap that up pretty much, except for show number 8, which they had to cut short because John had a sinus infection. He's feeling much better, and probably the downtime will do him good before they kick into some European dates later in August.

0: Toledo's Rock, 104.7 WIOT. Hey, do you ever take a look at what's in your browser history? Oh, I know. Okay. In some cases, that can come back to really get you. We had another incident, an example of that. 27-year-old woman in Connecticut charged with murder after she allegedly killed a man back in March. Police still don't know what the motive might have been, but they believe it was premeditated. Because why? Well, earlier the day that this gentleman was offed, she Googled, "Does God forgive murderers?" Well, I can't speak for God, but the state of Connecticut does not.
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0: 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Greetings, I'm Pat Lynch. You know, we're into August now. It's August 2nd. Who knew? Who knew? Students are thrilled because that means summer's going to be drawn to a close and school will be kicking back into gear before we know it. Story that got a lot of traction a few weeks ago in upstate New York, school district there, got in the news when they said they had purchased an AI-powered robot that they were going to use as a teaching assistant there. And then it became known that the robot named Sally was produced by a sex doll company. Yeah, let's just say once parents found out that part, they weren't too crazy about the robotic teaching assistant to begin with, but the whole, you know, sex doll company angle kind of sealed Sally's fate. So no sexy Sally teaching assistant. They have pulled back on their plans to initiate that robotic teaching assistant.
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94.7 WIOT. I say this every Sunday afternoon. I'm with you right around this time. Do not let Sunday scaries creep into your weekend. It's still weekend time. Maximize it. Worry about Monday when Monday gets here. All right, let's rock.

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Wish a happy belated birthday to Geddy Lee of Rush. His birthday back on Wednesday. It's past week. Rush currently enjoying a day off in the Big Apple in between shows. 4-show run going on at Madison Square.

0: 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You know, we're seeing all these back-to-school sales right now. 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Well, it won't be long. Some places sooner than others. But anyway, this one statistic caught my eye. It was, you know, talking about school supplies this year and the cost being up on a lot of items. Says the average cost of a lunchbox is $18.91. Huh? $18.91 for a lunchbox. Now, to be fair, I never had a lunchbox. Well, I did. I did. It was called a brown paper bag.
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Slash has confirmed that at some point there will be an album full of brand new Guns N' Roses songs, not the reworked demo stuff that was previously unreleased that they've been churning out as of late, but no, all new material at some point. We'll probably have to wait a while, but I take him at his word. Guns N' Roses off for a few days. Their next stop on their North American tour is Toronto.

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I'm Pat Lynch. 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

0: 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My name's Pat Lynch. Good afternoon. 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
4: Well, it's really great. You know, being a Led Zeppelin fan and having seen them when I was 14 years old, he was the guy that kind of did the strings and did all the kind of harmony stuff. And, you know, he walked in and he was the man. It was just really impressive. He came up with some great work. And it was funny, we were working in a studio in Atlanta that was kind of a hip-hop studio. And none of them really cared who REM were. But the second that John Paul Jones got in there, every single one of the hip-hop guys came in and like, hey, man, you know, those Zeppelin records, they're great. You know, and we're like, but we're from Atlanta and Athens. I mean, no one knows us, but they knew who JPJ was.
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Do it. Same premise as what you've done in your vehicle. You can do that in the app. Just make us the first presets. Then when you're heading out of town, the signal will never fade. 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

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I kind of feel like I'm going to get a hell chip for snickering at this story, but it's hard not to. It fulfills the whole car salesman stereotype. Georgia family upset after a car dealership sold a car to their elderly relative who is blind and also has a mental disability. The dude is 74 years old. He took about $15,000 down to the dealership. He had saved it from working small jobs. He was hoping to one day see and be able to drive a car again. Well, the salesman and the dealership were all

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Hey, still got one more week to go with Gas Cash $1,000 giveaways. 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

0: Toledo's Rock 104.7 WIOT. Hey there, I'm Pat Lynch from the You Learn Something New Every Day file. How about this? Do you realize that just about every microwave oven makes the same, you know, beep sound? Think about it. Yeah, they all have the same beep. It's done cooking. It's whatever. Why is that? 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

0: 104.7 WIOT. All right, hey, that's about getting to do it. For me, Pat Lynch, my time with you on this Sunday afternoon, drawing to a close. Still a good amount of weekend left, so don't be folding up your tent yet, man. I know I'm ready for a cold one. Be safe. We'll see you.
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It's Josh, and you know how easy it is to get a hold of me? Well, it's called social media. At Josh M Radio, that is where you can get a hold of me if you want to hear a song, if you want to tell me I stink, if you want to tell me I'm great, if you just want to talk about anything, hit me up. 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Search for us, click the microphone button, shoot me a 30-second message. Let me know your name and where you're from, and we can be friends. That is how you can get a hold of me.

0: 1047 WIOT, Toledo's Rock. It's Josh, and if $1,000 is something that you've contemplated many times, well, guess what? We have it for you, and it is back. I'm talking about the $1,000 gas cash. You know what? We need some cash. We need to fill up our tanks. This is a perfect way to do it. But you know what? You can use it for anything you want. I'll be honest with you. 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It could be yours. 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It is $1,000 gas cash. And it is yours. And you can do it every single weekday.
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0: Toledo's Rock 104.7 WIOT. It's Josh, and relationship therapists say some couples slowly drift into what's called a silent divorce, where they become more like roommates than partners. And the warning signs include only talking about chores and schedules, losing curiosity about each other, and arguing less because neither person really cares anymore. Nothing says romance quite like asking, did you remember to take out the trash for the fifth straight night?
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You know who's awesome? 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

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It's Josh, and if there's a song that you want to hear, or you want to talk to me, or you want to just shoot me a message, I'd love to hear from you. 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

0: I had reached out to neighbors and to adoption shelters, like everybody, to no avail. 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And then as it turned out, I had a neighbor that took my dog to work.
1: Oh my goodness.
0: Neglected to let me know, but when she got home, she sure did. So, oh, that was a huge relief.
1: It sounds like, I'm glad you found your dog. 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

0: 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Rose, I want some good news. 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
1: Okay, my good news is that I found my dog. I actually had lost her. 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

0: Toledo's Rock 104.7 WIOT. It's Josh, and there's a Harris poll that says 62% of Gen Z skips weekend plans because they don't think going out is worth the cost. And many also said that they'd rather have places to hang out that aren't centered around alcohol. The downside, half of them admit they end up feeling lonely by the weekend, and it looks like Netflix and save money is replacing the old Netflix and chill.
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1: Most people first met Harriet Tubman in a black and white photo in a textbook. We all read a couple paragraphs about how she was a conductor in the Underground Railroad. She saved the lives of people attempting to flee from slavery. And that was it. That was the end of the story we got. But Harriet Tubman was so much more than that.
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1: 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Because I want to know. 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